0: We're into another hour. I've got a good plan. It feels like we should just rock and roll all night, or at least for another hour. Are you with me with that plan? Here's Kiss on UCR.
1: 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Let's go.

0: You folks who listen to this show know that I love the Pump album by Aerosmith a lot. Probably one of my favorite records by Aerosmith. I know that for some that is total sacrilege, but look, I love the 70s stuff too. Don't get me wrong, but there's room for both eras of Aerosmith in my world. Pump is a good album, number one, and it's also the Aerosmith that I grew up with. And beyond how much I like the songs on Pump, there are certain ones like What It Takes, which take me right back to where I was at that time for me. Barely a teenager, wallowing in the fact that I was single, probably going to be single forever, it seemed like. And I think I'd gone through my first big breakup. So What It Takes is the perfect song to hear when you're going through all that. Of course, now I would go back and say, hey, kid, you're going to be fine. This is 2020's Wardlaw coming to you from the future. You'll be a little bit cooler, and you're going to be doing this thing called Ultimate Classic Rock. It's fun. Trust me. Right here, right now, 2020's Wardlaw needs to tell you all that we're going to continue onward as we do with Queen, Billy Idol, and more of your requests on UCR.
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4: Here is your WTOL 11 weather forecast. This evening, increasing sunshine with a dry and mild feel. Temperatures will be in the 60s early, dropping back into the 50s after dark. Overnight lows falling to the upper 40s by daybreak Friday morning. There will be a few more mid to upper level clouds developing during the afternoon hours. A dry day with temperatures topping out in the upper 60s. For 106.3 The Fox, I'm WTOL 11 meteorologist John Birchfield.
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I think one of the surprises of 2026 was how good Billy Idol and Steve Stevens still are alive. We saw that yet again with the It's a Nice Day to Tour Again summer tour. Look, isn't that why we celebrate folks like Billy and Steve and put them into the Rock and Roll Hall of Fame? These guys are rock gods for a reason. The words rock gods mean exactly what they sound like they mean. They are rock gods. And of course, having a bunch of hits like this next song does not hurt either. It's ultimate classic rock.

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It's your pal Wardlaw. I have a headline for you. Bear encounters are rising across the United States, and here's why. I don't think I even need to read the story. I can tell you why the bear encounters are rising. It's because people are leaving the house. My buddy DX Ferris always likes to say, now, what did I tell you about leaving the house, Matt? I know. I'll do better, DX. Here is REO on UCR.

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0: This summer, don't just dream about it. 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
3: Here is your WTOL 11 weather forecast. This evening, increasing sunshine with a dry and mild feel. Temperatures will be in the 60s early, dropping back into the 50s after dark. Overnight lows falling to the upper 40s by daybreak Friday morning. There will be a few more mid to upper level clouds developing during the afternoon hours. A dry day with temperatures topping out in the upper 60s. For 106.3 The Fox, I'm WTOL 11 meteorologist John Birchfield.
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Let me know what you're getting into out there in UCR land tonight. Drop a line, as I mentioned, email or the app, and let's talk about what's going on. While you're doing that, give this next song a bit of extra volume, because

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1: I am the walrus, cuckoo kajub, as they say, whatever that means. Bill Barraby is the man tonight. He is one of the many listeners out there in the UCR universe. And Bill chose the songs for tonight's 9 at 9. His theme that he landed on is quite simply psychedelic rock. He says that usually around this time of the night, he's chilling out in his chair, having a good beverage, listening to the whole show, loving every minute of it, which in some circumstances could be a Loverboy reference. But since Bill sent us a bunch of psych rock, I'm guessing it is not a Loverboy reference. Bill plays music. He likes busking outside when the weather is nice, playing cover songs by the Beatles, Bob Dylan, Cat Stevens, David Bowie, and others. And I am willing to bet that Bill could throw down with a rockin' acoustic version of this next song by Cream. Thank you for the list, Bill. Here's song number 2 on Ultimate Classic Rock.

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0: If you're just joining us, Bill Barraby is the man with the plan, and he sent in tonight's 9 at 9 featuring an hour's worth of psychedelic rock songs. 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

0: this summer. 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
3: Here is your WTOL 11 weather forecast. This evening, increasing sunshine with a dry and mild feel. Temperatures will be in the 60s early, dropping back into the 50s after dark. Overnight lows falling to the upper 40s by daybreak Friday morning. There will be a few more mid to upper level clouds developing during the afternoon hours. A dry day with temperatures topping out in the upper 60s. For 106.3 The Fox, I'm WTOL 11 meteorologist John Birchfield.
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38 Special's sixth studio album, Tour de Force, came out in late 1983, so we were still hearing 38 all over the radio and MTV by the time 1984 rolled around. It's Matt Wardlaw. 1984, also a big year for the Cars. Their album, Heartbeat City, which, as you might know, they worked on with Mutt Lange and had a bunch of huge hits from that record. And speaking of MTV, they were masters of the music video. Our next song might remind you of just that. It's Ultimate Classic Rock, and this is the 9 at 9.

It's strange now, more than 40 years later, to think of Bon Jovi as a new band, but in 1984, they were the fresh faces on the radio thanks to this next song, although as the OGs know, New York and New Jersey had an advanced look and listen at this one. 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

0: That one makes you think of Miami Vice, doesn't it? It's Matt Wardlaw. As a kid in the 80s, I knew Glenn Frey more as a solo artist and also a guy connected to Miami Vice, which I thought was one of the coolest TV shows ever at that time. 80s Don Johnson, still cool in my book, let's be honest. This is our 1984 9 at 9. 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
3: Here is your WTOL 11 weather forecast. This evening, increasing sunshine with a dry and mild feel. Temperatures will be in the 60s early, dropping back into the 50s after dark. Overnight lows falling to the upper 40s by daybreak Friday morning. There will be a few more mid to upper level clouds developing during the afternoon hours. A dry day with temperatures topping out in the upper 60s. For 106.3 The Fox, I'm WTOL 11 meteorologist John Birchfield.
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music video dance to that last song, Bruce Springsteen was ever present on our music television. Thanks in part to that one. It's Matt Wardlaw. That is a wrap on our 1984 9 at 9. But don't forget, we take your submissions as well. Our UCR buddy Rick sent me a strong one connected to cold weather. I know we don't like to think about cold weather, but Rick's right. It is that time. And if you want to be part of the 9 at 9, pick a theme like Rick did. Pick 9 songs connected to that theme. Email those to me, Wardlaw at ultimateclassicrock.com, and let us rock together on a future 9 at 9. If I use your list, I'll send you a package of something cool from our UCR prize closet. All right? All right. Don't miss out. Here's the Stones. It is Ultimate Classic Rock.

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0: Guns N' Roses recorded live. This is UCR Backstage. GNR released both volumes of Use Your Illusion today in 1991. And former drummer Matt Sorum had a lot of memories when I talked to him about that time period and everything that was going on.
1: You know, I appreciate everything that happened in that particular time, even though I wasn't expecting it when I joined GNR. Here I came out of a band, The Cult, pretty straightforward rock and roll, you know, into a band that just heard Appetite for Destruction and, you know, actually wanted to explore new territory, you know, with the piano and, you know, horns and, you know, but he looked up to bands like the Stones. He tried country music and tried reggae. And he mentioned, I remember him talking about it, going, well, we need to branch out now. We can't just make Appetite again. He wanted to go and try some more epic stuff, like bigger strings. I remember when he played, we finished November Rain, and then I remember I was at, El Compadre. We used to go over there and drink because it was about three blocks from the studio. And Axel pulled up and he came in and he goes, come outside. I sat in his car and he had a killer stereo. And he played me the string overdubs on November Rain, which he did with synthesizers. You know, they didn't use real strings. You know, he'd gone and sat in the studio for like a couple of days working on it. And he was so happy with it. I remember him playing it for me, going, what do you think? I'm like, I look over him and I go, that's epic. I go, what are you talking about? It was so epic, you know, and that's what he wanted. And, you know, he had the vision for it. And so we made these epic records, which were, to some of the fans, like, whoa, what the hell? But at the same time, you know, we were a bit obsessive maybe, but at the same time, you know, it was what it was at the time. And looking back, you know, initially we were going to go in and make one album. Out of all those songs, we were going to make one record. And it ended up being the two volumes because based on what I explained in the book is actually

0: 100 of those records to be separated on volume one and volume two based on somebody being able to purchase them at the record store in the bin, being able to go and buy it without having to ask for the box set or whatever. So that was his, in his mind, that's what he thought about, which I always said in retrospect, that was kind of a genius thing because I would have never thought of it. None of us were like in the scope of what, how he would think of that, except that he used to work at the record store. He used to work at Jarrah Records. So he remembered he wanted fans to be able to touch the album. So it's crazy when you think about it that he thought that, you know.
1: That's Matt Sorum. This is Matt Wardlaw. We will hear more from GNR in honor of Use Your Illusion as we continue with Ultimate Classic Rock.
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0: Those guys rocking it up. Let's call that a bit of a mini concert with 38 Special. Don Barnes, Donny Van Zandt, Jeff Carlisi, and the boys caught live 40 years ago in Houston. And this is UCR Backstage.
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3: Here is your WTOL 11 weather forecast. This evening, increasing sunshine with a dry and mild feel. Temperatures will be in the 60s early, dropping back into the 50s after dark. Overnight lows falling to the upper 40s by daybreak Friday morning. There will be a few more mid to upper level clouds developing during the afternoon hours. A dry day with temperatures topping out in the upper 60s. For 106.3 The Fox, I'm WTOL 11 meteorologist John Birchfield.
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You could be roaming to Kansas City to see Metallica at Arrowhead Stadium. They're going to be there near the end of May as part of the next leg of their M72 World Tour. You'll get a chance also to sit in and ask Metallica a question as part of a backstage interview. So what would your question be? Here are some of the questions that we've received so far. Amanda James wrote, "James, my dad was so obsessed with Metallica that I had Inner Sandman completely memorized by the time I was 3. My dad's middle name was James, which I loved so much that I eventually changed my last name to James too. While other toddlers were learning nursery rhymes, I was singing about beasts under the bed and grains of sand. As a father and a storyteller, when you wrote Enter Sandman, did you ever imagine that something so dark would become a childhood lullaby for an entire generation, and that the meaning of your music might grow and change with the people who grew up listening to it?" Here's another one for you. "What was it like playing in Moscow in front of 1.6 billion people? And then Tiffany writes, "What is one song that you've played 1,000 times that still gives you chills when you hear the first few seconds?" So there you go. That gives you an idea of the kinds of questions that we're receiving. Share yours at ultimateclassicrock.com. We're going to pick one lucky listener and a friend to go to Kansas City to hang with Metallica and see Metallica live on the M72 World Tour. Good luck from all of us here at UCR.

I think this is kind of a solid idea. Seattle's Inconvenience Store features pre-tangled USB cords. Okay, kind of weird, but that's all of us, right? So why can't we just get it tangled up right away when we buy it? That's just one example of what they call abstracted interpretations of goods one would normally find in a store. 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Now Wardlaw just wants Goldfish crackers. That's what happened there. It's ultimate classic rock.

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0: 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It's your number one rock and roll crush. And actually, I have no idea what I just said there because this is just Wardlaw. I do have the keys to all of the good music, though, and we are going to continue to use those as we push onward with our mission that we call Ultimate Classic Rock.
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3: Here is your WTOL 11 weather forecast. This evening, increasing sunshine with a dry and mild feel. Temperatures will be in the 60s early, dropping back into the 50s after dark. Overnight lows falling to the upper 40s by daybreak Friday morning. There will be a few more mid to upper level clouds developing during the afternoon hours. A dry day with temperatures topping out in the upper 60s. For 106.3 The Fox, I'm WTOL 11 meteorologist John Birchfield.
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2026, the year that Quiet Riot got singer number 24, and that's only a slight exaggeration, but they did hire a super young dude to go out and get a lot of rock and roll life experience, Quiet Riot style, John Tura, born on Long Island, and some New Jersey folks already familiar with him because of his band Fire and Ice. What's wild is that John kind of has Kevin DeBro's big hair, although as we know, Kev had some help in that department in later years, and John's rock mane looks 100% authentic to me. Anyway, they are already making a lot of plans for 2027 and have quite a few tour dates on tap with John for the new year. So if you want to feel the noise, you're going to have a chance to do that with Quiet Riot. It's ultimate classic rock.

0: Frampton comes alive now past the 50-year mark, and who knew that Peter Frampton would still be making the great music that he's turned out in the past couple of decades, including his most recent album, Carry the Light, and it's a good time to catch up if you haven't had a chance to hear Peter's music lately, but right now you're right. Let us revisit some classic Frampton on UCR.
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0: I found my ZZ Top keychain on the kitchen counter earlier today, and it's connected to some keys that I don't really use anymore because we've all got a set of keys like that, don't we? Keys that you don't even know what some of them are. Maybe it's just me. But getting back on topic, that ZZ Top key ring, it is metal in the shape of their logo, and you might have one because they sold them for a number of years at the merch table and on their website too. I got mine in the early 90s during the Recycler tour. I'm never going to give it up, and no, that is not a Recycler-related pun, but this is Ultimate Classic Rock.
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3: Here is your WTOL 11 weather forecast. This evening, increasing sunshine with a dry and mild feel. Temperatures will be in the 60s early, dropping back into the 50s after dark. Overnight lows falling to the upper 40s by daybreak Friday morning. There will be a few more mid to upper level clouds developing during the afternoon hours. A dry day with temperatures topping out in the upper 60s. For 106.3 The Fox, I'm WTOL 11 meteorologist John Birchfield.
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If it's Sing Like AC/DC Day, I'm going to blow out my voice if we play any more AC/DC songs, which is why it's good that we are shifting into the 90s for this one from the Chili Peppers on UCR.

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We consistently have albums celebrating some sort of milestone, and Fleetwood Mac's Rumours is turning 50 in early 2027. As you might know, it is still, to this day, one of the top-selling classic rock albums, and I can point to at least one reason why. Check this out. 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
13: Inclement weather, fog delays, and snow days. We all know what comes next. School delays and closings. When that happens, it's important that you get accurate information. We've got timely and reliable school delay and closing information. 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The latest school delays and closings on the air at 106.3 The Fox and on demand anytime at 106.3thefox.com.
14: Here is your WTOL 11 weather forecast. This evening, increasing sunshine with a dry and mild feel. Temperatures will be in the 60s early, dropping back into the 50s after dark. Overnight lows falling to the upper 40s by daybreak Friday morning. There will be a few more mid to upper level clouds developing during the afternoon hours. A dry day with temperatures topping out in the upper 60s. For 106.3 The Fox, I'm WTOL 11 meteorologist John Birchfield.
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If they'd written it as "Pour Some Equal on Me," I'm not sure that song would have had quite the same impact. It's Wardlaw, and we have reached that sad and mournful yet inevitable time of the evening where we must say goodbye. And on behalf of producer Eric, Coach Joe, and everyone here at UCR, let us leave you with one more. 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

0: 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The Red Rocker Sammy Hagar here, back with another Top Rock Countdown. This week, we're going with the one-word titles, part two. All right? You damn it. Now, you're still going to be mad at me. I guarantee you, after you've listened to both weeks of this, this is the second week, and you're going to be saying, man, he didn't play. Yeah, he didn't. I know. Hey, what do you want me to have every week?
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4: Here is your WTOL 11 weather forecast. Overnight, mainly clear skies and a chilly autumn feel with temperatures dipping down into the upper 40s by daybreak. It'll be a mostly sunny start to your Friday with increasing mid to upper level clouds during the afternoon. A dry start to the first weekend of autumn. High temperatures

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1: It was early morning yesterday.

Hey, it's Steve. Well, things are getting shuffled around a little here on the Fox. Coon is taking some well-deserved PTO. So for a little while, I'm moving over to mornings. Yes, mornings. Apparently, somebody looked at me and thought, you know what this guy needs? Let's sleep. So while I'm trying to remember how people function before noon, Mitch Airy is covering my usual afternoon shift from 3 to 7. And don't worry, Steve's heartburn for the day isn't going anywhere. I'm pre-recording those, because apparently being tired has never stopped me from complaining. Then it returns Monday, and I'll head back to the afternoons where my body clock, my personality, and most of my better decisions belong. Until then, it's same Fox, same Steve, just considerably earlier and slightly more confused.

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2: Here is your WTOL 11 weather forecast. Overnight, mainly clear skies and a chilly autumn feel with temperatures dipping down into the upper 40s by daybreak. It'll be a mostly sunny start to your Friday with increasing mid to upper level clouds during the afternoon. A dry start to the first weekend of autumn, high temperatures in the upper 60s, and a mild weekend ahead. For 106.3 The Fox, I'm WTOL 11 meteorologist John Birchfield.
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0: we go. The Red Rocker Sammy Hagar here, back with another Top Rock Countdown. This week, we're going with the one-word titles, part two. All right? You've been fucked up. I'm just looking for some touch. Now, you're still going to be mad at me. I guarantee you, after you've listened to both weeks of this, this is the second week, and you're going to be saying, man, he didn't play. Yeah, he didn't. I know. Hey. What do you want me to have it every week?
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4: Here is your WTOL 11 weather forecast. Overnight, mainly clear skies and a chilly autumn feel with temperatures dipping down into the upper 40s by daybreak. It'll be a mostly sunny start to your Friday with increasing mid to upper level clouds during the afternoon. A dry start to the first weekend of autumn, high temperatures in the upper 60s, and a mild weekend ahead. For 106.3 The Fox, I'm WTOL 11 meteorologist John Birchfield.
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Hey, it's Steve. Well, things are getting shuffled around a little here on the Fox. Coon is taking some well-deserved PTO. So for a little while, I'm moving over to mornings. Yes, mornings. Apparently, somebody looked at me and thought, you know what this guy needs? Let's sleep. So while I'm trying to remember how people function before noon, Mitch Airy is covering my usual afternoon shift from 3 to 7. And don't worry, Steve's heartburn for the day isn't going anywhere. I'm pre-recording those, because apparently being tired has never stopped me from complaining. Then it returns Monday, and I'll head back to the afternoons where my body clock, my personality, and most of my better decisions belong. Until then, it's same Fox, same Steve, just considerably earlier and slightly more confused.

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0: we go. The Red Rocker, Sammy Hagar here, back with another Top Rock Countdown. This week, we're going with the one-word titles, part two. All right? You damn it. Now, you're still going to be mad at me. I guarantee you, after you've listened to both weeks of this, this is the second week, and you're going to be saying, man, he didn't play. Yeah, he didn't. I know. Hey, what do you want me to have it every week?
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2: Here is your WTOL 11 weather forecast. Overnight, mainly clear skies and a chilly autumn feel, with temperatures dipping down into the upper 40s by daybreak. It'll be a mostly sunny start to your Friday, with increasing mid to upper level clouds during the afternoon. A dry start to the first weekend of autumn, high temperatures in the upper 60s, and a mild weekend ahead. For 106.3 The Fox, I'm WTOL 11 meteorologist John Birchfield.
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7: Here is your WTOL 11 weather forecast. It'll be a mainly sunny, cool, and crisp start to your Friday morning with temperatures in the upper 40s to near 50 degrees. Into the afternoon, staying dry, but you will see more fair weather clouds in the sky with some filtered sunshine. High temperatures will be in the upper 60s. Turning milder and brighter for those weekend plans. Highs in the low 70s Saturday, in the mid-70s on Sunday. For 106.3 The Fox, I'm WTOL 11 meteorologist John Birchfield.
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Hey, it's Steve. Well, things are getting shuffled around a little here on the Fox. Coon is taking some well-deserved PTO. So for a little while, I'm moving over to mornings. Yes, mornings. Apparently, somebody looked at me and thought, you know what this guy needs? Let's sleep. So while I'm trying to remember how people function before noon, Mitch Airy is covering my usual afternoon shift from 3 to 7. And don't worry, Steve's heartburn for the day isn't going anywhere. I'm pre-recording those because apparently being tired...

0: it's never stopped me from complaining. Then it returns Monday, and I'll head back to the afternoons where my body clock, my personality, and most of my better decisions belong. Until then, it's same Fox, same Steve, just considerably earlier and slightly more confused.
1: Good Friday morning, and thanks for joining us from the Ohio AgNet, the voice you know with the News You Trust studio, sponsored by BASF, where Zatavo soybeans are transforming the approach to soybean seed decision-making with trailblazing innovation and quality without compromise. I'm Dusty Sonnenberg reporting. Under partly cloudy skies, it is a cool morning. I've got a temperature of 47 degrees on the barn thermometer here in Henry County, but it looks like once the sun comes up, it should warm up and be a nice day. This quick programming note, be sure to tune in to midday today, is powered by soy biodiesel. Ty will be traveling to Ashland for the Ashland County Fair. Let's get a quick check of what's making headlines at Ohio AgNet on our news feed. You can take a look back as it was a wet week for the 2026 Farm Science Review, but that didn't stop farmers and agricultural enthusiasts from making their way to the Molly Karen Ag Center to check out all the newest technologies. 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Also up to date, Brianna Smith has a piece taking a look at the public's perception of farmers and the trust they place in American agriculture. And when it comes to grain merchandising, managing your on-farm storage, and understanding a basis, I had a chance to catch up with Dwayne Wilson. 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December corn closed the day down a penny and a half, while March corn was down 2 cents. November soybeans closed down a half a penny, while January soybeans were down a penny and three quarters. December Kansas City wheat closed the day down 4¾ cents, while December Chicago wheat was down a penny and a half, and December Minneapolis wheat closing the day 8½ cents lower. Now in the overnight trade, December corn is down 7¾ cents at $5.19¾ cents, and March corn is down 7¾ cents at $5.33¾. November new crop soybeans are trading 12¼ cents lower at $13.05¼, with January beans 12½ cents lower at $13.19½, and wheat for December down 14¼ cents at $6.92¾. In livestock at the close, we had October live cattle down $1.85, $219.07½. October lean hogs closed down 67½ cents at $79.20, and October feeder cattle's $1.57½ lower, $331.75. Class 3 milk for October closed 3 cents higher at $15.33. 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
2: Good morning and welcome into our Friday edition of Ag Talk. This is Bill Weiss along with Ed Lentz. Today, Ed, you're going to tell us all about the upcoming invasive plant workshop.
3: Now, this is going to be a really good workshop. It's going to be sponsored and offered by the Hancock County Master Gardener Volunteers. It's going to be a free community program, and of course, they're out of the Extension office. They're part of the Extension program, and they're a little different twist. We hear a lot about invasive plants. A lot of times it's the park district, what's growing in our woods, what's growing in our favorite parks. This one is going to be a focus on your yard. So it's invasive plants in your yard. In other words, what to keep out, what not to plant that you might like what it looks like, but it's invasive. And then also what to remove if you have it there. So it's kind of an all-encompassing, but very important because our yards is a big contributor to some of the invasive plants that we have in our landscape out there. It's just coming up here in a week. Saturday, October 3rd, is going to be at the Hancock County Agriculture Service Center. That's the out there on County Road 140 between Job and Family Services and the motor vehicle where the building in between. Those three buildings kind of look the same, but it's the middle one of those three buildings out there on County Road 140. Got a great speaker that people get to listen to. We're going to have Pam Bennett. Pam Bennett has spoken at other times, so anybody's heard her, she does a wonderful job. She's a horticultural specialist for Ohio State University Extension, but she is also the Ohio director of the Master Gardener Volunteer Program. So we got the big cheese, as the saying, coming up. But not only that, she's the big cheese, she's really good at what she does, and she's going to give a very informative talk. She has done, that's her specialty, is landscaping and things and plant selection for yards and that. So we expect a really good presentation from Pam.

0: program up there. To ensure adequate seating for this program, even though it's free now, we ask that you pre-register so we can make sure we get enough room and enough chairs and also refreshments, because we're going to have refreshments for this too. So we'd like you to pre-register by October 1. Real easy process. Just call the extension office at 419-422-3851. Or if you prefer, you can go to the Master Gardeners Facebook page, which is Master Gardeners of Hancock County, Ohio. And I really stress, you got to put that Ohio, or you're going to be sent to Mississippi and other states that have a Hancock County. But we have a QR code there that you can scan and register that way, too. So call the office or go to the Master Gardeners of Hancock County, Ohio's Facebook page. Like I said, there's going to be light refreshments. We're going to have door prizes. It's only a couple hours. It's going to be from 9 to 11. So it ought to be a really good Saturday program for anybody who wants to have the right thing in their yards.
1: 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This is Bill Rice, along with Ed Lentz. Good morning to you.
0: Good morning.
2: 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The Red Rocker, Sammy Hagar here, back with another Top Rock Countdown. 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All right?
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2: 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I know. 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
1: Here is your WTOL 11 weather forecast. It'll be a mainly sunny, cool, and crisp start to your Friday morning with temperatures in the upper 40s to near 50 degrees. Into the afternoon, staying dry, but you will see more fair weather clouds in the sky with some filtered sunshine. High temperatures will be in the upper 60s. Turning milder and brighter for those weekend plans. Highs in the low 70s Saturday and the mid 70s on Sunday. For 106.3 The Fox, I'm WTOL 11 meteorologist John Birchfield.
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1: All right, we're going to do it once more. 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

0: play, the stars were shining bright.
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4: Nothing could be grander than to be in Louisiana in the morning. In the morning. Oh, I'm sorry, I thought we were still going.
5: Well, good morning, Finley. Happy Friday. Finally Friday. Friday. We made it to September the 25th, and Friday morning just feels different, doesn't it? Monday, the alarm clock sounded like a threat. Friday, same alarm clock, but now there's hope. We've got local news, we've got sports, we've got your weather, plenty of classic rock to get Friday moving across Northwest Ohio. Whether you're headed to work or already there, or maybe just getting home, we've got plenty to keep you company this morning on The Fox.
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7: Ohio News Now. Soaring fuel prices are forcing Findlay Airport to make a major budget adjustment. Findlay Council has approved an additional $220,000 for the city-owned airport to purchase Jet A and other aviation fuel through the end of the year and into next year. Airport officials say fuel prices have more than doubled since the 2026 budget was put together. Safety Service Director Rob Martin says the airport needed the additional money to continue fuel sales. Officials expect to recoup the money through those sales and will closely watch prices while developing the airport's 2027 budget. There was dramatic testimony in the Ohio murder trial of a pastor and former American Idol contestant accused of killing his wife. Caleb Flynn's former mistress broke down on the witness stand as she read some of the tens of thousands of text messages the two exchanged.
8: It says, "I want to kill her, Caleb."
9: Who said that?
8: Me.
9: Next message.
8: He said that makes two of us.
7: Another message from Aaliyah Botner said that she was not actually suggesting that Flynn kill his wife. Prosecutors have charged Flynn with fatally shooting his wife Ashley twice in the head last February inside the family's Ohio home. The couple's two daughters were asleep across the hall at the time. Oktoberfest Findlay returning to downtown tomorrow for its 12th annual celebration. The festival begins at 2 and features live music, German food, family activities, and traditional Oktoberfest contests. Proceeds benefit the Hancock Historical Museum. I'm Patrick Johnson reporting.
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11: ONN Sports, I'm Buddy Wells. Starting with baseball, Angel Martinez hit a solo shot in the second, and five different pitchers combined to throw a two-hit shutout as the Guardians beat the Red Sox 1-0 at Fenway last night. And with the win, Cleveland clinched their spot in the postseason for a third consecutive year as Champagne soaked Stephen Vogt in the locker room on his team getting into the playoffs.
12: What we overcame, I mean, you know, you go back to June when we had injuries to three of our best hitters. No one prepares you for that. And playing a month and surviving and using so many different guys. There's been so many guys that have gotten opportunities this year. And, you know, the starting pitching, we made it through the, and knock on wood, I know we got a few more, but with six guys taking the ball, and that's unbelievable.
11: The top spot in the division is still up for grabs as Cleveland is one game up on Chicago with three games left in the regular season. The Guardians will face the Royals for the first of three in Kansas City tonight. And in Atlanta, Elly De La Cruz hit his 30th home run of the season, and Hector Rodriguez hit the go-ahead two-run blast in the sixth as the Reds beat the Braves 7-6 in the rubber match there. The Redlegs close out their season with a three-game set in Toronto against the Blue Jays. Thursday Night Football from last night, Bijan Robinson racked up 194 rushing yards and found pay dirt twice as the Falcons rolled the Packers 35-14 in Green Bay. As we look ahead to Sunday, the Browns host the Panthers in Cleveland's home opener. Meanwhile, the Bengals, they visit the Steelers for an AFC North matchup. Both games will kick off at 1 o'clock. And in college football,

0: Ball number 7, Ohio State begins conference play tomorrow as the Buckeyes host Illinois. Kickoff at the Shoe is at noon. For a win in sports, I'm Buddy Wells.
1: Unless Mother Nature tries to change anything on us, mostly sunny skies today and a high near 70 degrees, calm winds. Going to be a nice night for Friday night lights and football. Partly cloudy, low of 48. So this is where you're going to want a hoodie or a jacket or something if you're going out to see the game tonight. Sunny skies for the day on Saturday and clear again on Saturday night. So here's hoping that your morning is off to a good start. This is where you take a jacket with you, and then by lunchtime, you're wondering why I brought the jacket and what I am going to do with it. That's just the way it goes. It is Steve in for Big Juan Kahuna. Round number 2, finally Friday. Friday. Here is Rats. You're in Love on the Fox.

063 The Fox. It is Steven for Big Juan Kahuna this morning. Finally, Friday Fry. Yay, my friend. Just hoping your day is off to a good start. Remember, we are halfway through the regular season of your OG Titan football, and the Titans are unblemished. 5-0 record. Tonight's the night. They'll take on St. Mary's Memorial. We'll have Doug Durley and Jeff Compton, all the play-by-play action with the pregame at 6:30, kickoff at 7 o'clock tonight. Number 5 win for the Titans was 23-6 over Elida last Friday. Will they do it again? Of course they will. And we'll find out together tonight right here in the Fox. Taking the long way home, Supertramp. Good morning.

0: Taking the long way home with Supertramp on the Fox this morning. Steve in for Big Wine Kahuna. You know, there is something strange about walking into your kitchen when it's still dark outside. I did that this morning. The house is completely quiet, right? And I flip on that little light over the stove, and suddenly I'm standing there in this tiny island of light, staring at the coffee maker like it is medical equipment keeping me alive, because at that point, it really was. I could even hear the refrigerator humming. Our dog Spike was walking around behind me, and you can even hear the toenails clicking on the floor. You know how that goes, click, click, click, click. No, that's not click, but you know that clicking sound that the dogs do. And I'm measuring coffee grounds into the filter and trying not to spill them all over the counter. Then that first smell of coffee starts. You remember that? And that's filling up the kitchen. And it's actually kind of nice, but I don't normally get up this early, so... For about 30 seconds, everything's peaceful. And then I look at the clock, and apparently I've spent 5 minutes just standing there smelling coffee. And that's when the peaceful part ends. Steve moves. Nothing wakes you up quite like realizing you're enjoying the coffee when you should have already been in the car.
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Unless Mother Nature changes her mind, which she does quite normally around here. Sunny skies today, high of 68, partly cloudy tonight, and a cool 48 degrees. Here's the Doobie Brothers on the Fox. Good morning.

0: It is Steve Sharon. A doobie with you early on this finally Friday, Fry-yay, in for Big Juan Kahuna, who is taking some time off. Not back until October the 5th. So you've got me for the duration, I guess. Hey, you know, this morning I opened the refrigerator looking for something to eat because I'm thinking I got to eat something before I head to work. So, you know, sitting there on the second shelf was the little white cardboard box with two pieces of leftover pizza in it. And it's cold, cheese is all stiff, little pepperoni curled up around the edges. And for about 5 seconds, I stood there thinking, is pizza a breakfast food? Then I realized it's Friday, and I'm an adult. Nobody's supervising me, so apparently the answer is yes. And honestly, cold pizza and coffee might be the official breakfast of people who stop trying to impress anybody.
1: And now, the seventh inning stretch report. Let's check in with Andrew Spitzer and the wonder from down under, Travis Bazzana.
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0: Airport Director Amanda McGee says fuel prices rose another 20 cents a gallon in the past week after jumping 74 cents the week before. She says national prices for Jet A and 100 low lead fuel have remained above $7 a gallon for five straight months. Findlay City Council has approved $220,000 for additional funding to keep the airport stocked with fuel. Officials believe the money can be recovered through fuel sales and say the higher cost will be factored into planning for 2027. The former mistress of an Ohio pastor accused of murdering his wife has taken the stand in his trial. Aaliyah Botner became emotional. She testified about thousands of text messages she exchanged with Caleb Flynn. In one exchange, she wrote that she wanted to kill Flynn's wife, Ashley. Flynn responded, "That makes two of us." Botner later wrote that she was not actually asking Flynn to take his wife's life and did not believe he would do it.
1: "I'm not asking that you take her life, obviously, because that's not what you should do, and I know you actually wouldn't."
0: Flynn, a pastor and former American Idol contestant, is accused of shooting his wife twice in the head last February while their daughters slept across the hall. Oktoberfest Findlay returning to downtown Saturday. The festival begins at 2 with live music, German food, family activities, and contests. Proceeds benefit the Hancock Historical Museum. I'm Patrick Johnson reporting.
2: All right, so you might want to grab that jacket before you head out the door this morning. A little cool out there, but it will get nicer. 68 for the high and sunny skies today. And cloudy and cold again tonight, 48. Here's U2, Desire on the Fox. Good morning.

96.3 The Fox. It is Steve in for Big Juan Kahuna on this finally Friday. Friday. Looking forward to the weekend. If you've never heard Bill St. James on Sunday morning, I'll tell you what, you should check it out. 8 to noon. And he does a program called Time Warp. Really cool stuff. The topics are 1973, birth, life, and death, and psychedelic. It is this Sunday morning right here on The Fox.

0: 106.3 The Fox. It is Steve in for Big Juan Kahuna. Finally, Friday. You know, I think mornings is where, you know, especially this early, things are starting to get a little real. I mean, you're trying to wake up, right? Yeah. And I think maybe by 7 o'clock, it's getting closer to 7. So by 7 o'clock, you know, you're trying to function. And then by 8 o'clock, somebody actually expects you to accomplish something, you know, and that's really asking a lot, don't you think?
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How about that? Unless Mother Nature changes her mind again, which she often does around here. It's BTO. Hey, you on the Fox. Good morning.

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6: Dolly Parton, a true national treasure, whose boundless generosity, extraordinary songwriting, and radiant kindness have left an incredible mark all over the world. And I thought it was very appropriate to name today 9-2-5 Day for Dolly Parton. So there you go. Dolly will truly be missed. It is just after 7 o'clock, Stephen, for Big Juan Kahuna. Here's hoping that your finally Friday is going well, my friend. We'll get right back to it with classic rock. I've got, what do we have? We've got Motley Crue on deck. Hold on. It's all coming up this morning on The Fox.
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6: Ohio News Now. Soaring fuel prices are forcing Findlay Airport to make a major budget adjustment. Findlay Council has approved an additional $220,000 for the city-owned airport to purchase Jet A and other aviation fuel through the end of the year and into next year. Airport officials say fuel prices have more than doubled since the 2026 budget was put together. Safety Service Director Rob Martin says the airport needed the additional money to continue fuel sales. Officials expect to recoup the money through those sales and will closely watch prices while developing the airport's 2027 budget. There was dramatic testimony in the Ohio murder trial of a pastor and former American Idol contestant accused of killing his wife. Caleb Flynn's former mistress broke down on the witness stand as she read some of the tens of thousands of text messages the two exchanged.
9: It says, "I want to kill her, Caleb."
10: Who said that?
9: Me.
10: Next message.
9: He said that makes two of us.
6: Another message from Aaliyah Botner said that she was not actually suggesting that Flynn kill his wife. Prosecutors have charged Flynn with fatally shooting his wife Ashley twice in the head last February inside the family's Ohio home. The couple's two daughters were asleep across the hall at the time. Oktoberfest Findlay returning to downtown tomorrow for its 12th annual celebration. The festival begins at 2 and features live music, German food, family activities, and traditional Oktoberfest contests. Proceeds benefit the Hancock Historical Museum. I'm Patrick Johnson reporting.
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12: ONN Sports, I'm Buddy Wells. Starting in the NFL with Thursday Night Football, Drake London hauled in 194 receiving yards, and Bijan Robinson ran for 194 yards on the ground and a pair of scores as the Falcons whipped the Packers in Green Bay last night 35-14. As we look ahead to Sunday, the Browns have their home opener as they host the Carolina Panthers. Meanwhile, the Bengals are in Pittsburgh for a date against the Steelers, and quarterback Joe Burrow says that you always want to get off to a good start when facing divisional opponents.
13: Yeah, that's always, you know, critical. You want to start out strong in the division. You know, these games are worth a lot. So, love that it's against Pittsburgh. Excited to go there and try to perform. That's always a tough place to play against a tough team.
12: Both the Browns and Bengals will get started at 1 o'clock on Sunday afternoon. On the baseball diamond, five different pitchers combined to throw a two-hit shutout. And Angel Martinez's solo shot in the second was the lone run of the night as the Guardians clinched their spot in the postseason with a 1-0 win over the Red Sox in Boston. The AL Central crown is still up for grabs as the Guardians head into the weekend one game up on the Chicago White Sox. The Guardians are in Kansas City tonight as they close out their regular season with a three-game set against the Royals. And in Atlanta, Hector Rodriguez hit the go-ahead two-run blast in the sixth, 6th as the Reds took the rubber match with a 7-6 win over the Braves. The Redlegs close out their season with a 3-gamer against the Blue Jays in Toronto. And in college football, 7th-ranked Ohio State plays host to Illinois tomorrow at noon in the Big Ten opener for both teams. I'm Buddy Wells on the Ohio News Network.
14: 7:04 on this finally Friday morning. And somewhere, somebody who's retired just rolled over and looked at the clock and thought, 7, well, that's cute. We've got some sunny skies in the forecast for today. That hasn't changed. We're still looking at a high near 70 and pretty calm out there. So it should be a pretty decent day overall. I noticed it's getting cooler out there, and it was pretty cool this morning. So if you're getting ready to head out, you might want to grab that jacket or that hoodie. Just because it is still in the 40s, upper 40s, but still in the 40s. And again, on Saturday, we'll have some more sunshine and becoming sunny throughout the day, and low 70s again for the high tomorrow. But the trade-off is we're back in the 40s and 50s at night. And, fall in Ohio, you know, that's how it goes. It is 47 right now at Lake Cascades. Steve with you on this finally Friday in for Big Kahuna. And if you would like a morning shout-out, you can do that by heading over to our Fox Facebook page, 106.3 The Fox on Facebook. Look for my mugshot. Once again, the photograph that's guaranteed to keep the mice and the rats and stuff out of your attic or your basement. Free to print off if you'd like. And I will do my best to do that in just a moment here. Okay, that's a good idea. Right back at it on your trip to work or home or whatever you're doing this morning. Thanks for making me a part of it. Motley Crue, The Wild Side on the Fox. Good morning.

Taking the money and run. Some of you might be thinking that this morning, especially if you just got paid on finally Friday. Take the money and run. It's a weekend. Steve in for Big Juan Kahuna. Here's hoping that your morning is off to a good start. Speaking of mornings, let's see who is checking in on our Fox Facebook page this morning. Looks like I've got Nancy, Susan, Edna. Good morning to you ladies. We've also got Sam, who just popped up. Sam, good morning to you as well. And Michelle, thanks for checking in. And then, of course, we've got our sponsor of the After Work Party, Cars on Main, checked in on this morning. And I'll tell you, these guys, if you're looking for a vehicle, and I'm not just saying that because they're the sponsor of the After Work Party, but that's the place to go. I mean, they've got friendly service. They're five-star rated. And they've got guaranteed auto financing. And I'll tell you what, Patrick down there and the guys and gals, they know what they're doing. And if you're looking for a vehicle, I wouldn't hesitate. Not one moment. They're at 208 North Main Street right here in Findlay. So thanks to them for everything and for checking in with us this morning. If you'd like your morning shout out, you can do so by going to 106.3 The Fox on Facebook. And I will do my best to do that for you, my friend. Yeah, it's just going to be one of those mornings for me. I had an incident earlier this morning. I thought, well, you know what? I'm going to stop by. It was one of the gas stations on the way in. I thought I was going to get some coffee, right? So I grabbed one of those big paper cups, filled it almost to the top. The coffee smelled great. Snapped the lid on, and then I had an issue, and it was not fun at all. I'll tell you just a little bit more about that in a moment. Let's do what we do best, and that's classic rock. Here's Jefferson Starship. Good morning.

0: 106.3 The Fox. Steve with you finally Friday in for Big Juan Kahuna. I knew a girl named Jane back in the day, and she was quite the character as well. Here's what happened to me, and luckily I had a solution for it, but I stopped for coffee at one of the gas stations, and I think it was, it might have been Speedway or Circle K, one of those, I don't know, it was pretty foggy this morning, brain-wise, not foggy outside, brain-wise. So I filled this cup, I grabbed one of the bigger ones, I filled the cup to almost the top, right, and the coffee smelled great, by the way, it was really good. I snapped one of those plastic black lids on top of it, right, and I even gave it a little push down around the edge, you know, I'm good to go. And I, at least I thought so at that point. I get back in the car, and I lift the cup up to take one sip. And apparently, one little section of that lid just wasn't snapped down all the way. So hot coffee runs right out from underneath it, straight down the front of my shirt. And now I'm sitting there. I've got napkins everywhere. I'm wiping coffee off myself. And I am mad at the lid, like the lid personally betrayed me. You know, it's like, I trusted you. And the rest of the drive, I held that cup with two hands. So can you picture me holding onto the cup with both hands and still kind of, you know, fingering and thumbing the steering wheel at the same time, which I do not recommend you do. So don't do that. But eventually I'm like, no, I'll set it down. I put it in the cup holder. But anyway, you know, that was the problem. Luckily, I had a different shirt. I had a white shirt on. Yeah, white. Imagine that. Coffee down a white shirt. And I had another shirt with me. It's the gray one that you see in the photograph on our Facebook page. But man, oh man, I left that shirt out in the car. Actually, I was thinking about throwing it in the lake. I was so mad. That's when coffee stops being a beverage, when things like that happen. It becomes like a transportation hazard.
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2: 7:23. Like you don't have a clock, but 7:23 on a finally Friday. And we're looking at sunny skies, a high near 69, maybe 70 degrees today. Calm, beautiful weather, partly cloudy, cool, 48 tonight, and more of the same for the day on Saturday. Currently, it is 46 at Lake Cascades. Stephen from Big Wong Kahuna. Remember, if you want a shout-out, head over to 106.3 The Fox on Facebook, and I will do that for you, my friend. Here's Tom Petty and the Heartbreakers.

You ever wonder if it's really any way that you want it? Stay with you on this finally Friday. Speaking of Friday, Friday Night Lights are back. I'm kind of excited about this. Your OG Titans are undefeated, which, wow. And this is the sixth game into the season now. Six games, which means we're over halfway through, right? The regular season, anyhow. And the Titans' record remaining unblemished at 5-0. So tonight they're going to take on St. Mary's Memorial. So this is a road game. So they're going to be out and headed that way. And then we'll have that game for you. Doug Durley, Jeff Compton, all the play-by-play action as per usual with the pregame right around 6:30 kickoff at 7 o'clock. And I'll tell you, the Titans, they posted that last win. It was huge. It was 23-6 at home when they took on Elida, and they are amazing. The OG stands for Oh So Good, I think, at this point. And, of course, we'll have that game for you tonight with the Friday Night Lights here on the Fox. Speaking of lights, this just dawned on me this morning. You know, on my way into work, it is still pretty dark outside, and I was coming up. Part of my commute is on 6th Street. And I came up over the tracks there by where, I guess that would have been Wolfie's, I think it's Wolfie's, yeah, Wolfie's and Paradise Pizza. And then you got, you get a little further up, then you got the ambulance and Kroger's and all that. Well, anyway, I'm in that area, and there's a section over on the left-hand side. So if you're in the driver's seat, you're looking over to the left, and it's dark over there. And I see this half semicircle of lights floating in air, and they're kind of flashing, and about scared the tarnation out of me. It turned out it was a guy wearing dark clothes, and he's walking his dog, who's also very dark, by the way. But at first, it just looked like a whole bunch of flashing lights coming at me, and I'm like, no, no. Oh, my. All right, let's get back to what we do. Here's the Doors on the Fox. Good morning.

106.3 The Fox. Steve with you finally. Friday. Please tell me I am not the only one that would get a little spooked out over some flashing lights in the dark that are just kind of floating towards you because you can't see anything else. I mean, it was dark, and I can't be the only one. Come on now. Seriously. You know, if you'd like a shout out this morning, you can do that by heading over to our Fox Facebook page at 106.3 The Fox on Facebook. Look for my mugshot, and I guarantee that mugshot will keep your mice and your rats away out of your attic and your basement. It is, it's free to print off if you ever want to do that. But I will do my best to give you a shout out this morning. Several of you have, and we'll take a look at that list here in just a little while. You know what I did, and I think this is just something that I think guys do in generally. I carried groceries into the house the other day, and I made that classic mistake, right? Too many bags in one trip. I've got both of my hands full. Plastic handles are cutting right down into my fingers, you know, but I refused to make a second trip. I'm like, oh no, I can do it. I'm not coming back out here for anything. I am almost to the kitchen, right? And the bottom drops out of one of the bags, and a can of soup rolls across the floor, an onion rolls off into our living room, and I'm standing there holding two empty plastic handles, all because apparently making two trips from the car would have been a meeting defeat. It was just, have you ever just had one of those days?

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8: Ohio News Now. The rapid rise in aviation fuel prices is putting pressure on the budget at Findlay Airport. Airport Director Amanda McGee says fuel prices rose another 20 cents a gallon in the past week after jumping 74 cents the week before. She says national prices for Jet A and 100 low lead fuel have remained above $7 a gallon for five straight months. Findlay City Council has approved $220,000 for additional funding to keep the airport stocked with fuel. Officials believe the money could be recovered through fuel sales and say the higher cost will be factored into planning for 2027. The former mistress of an Ohio pastor accused of murdering his wife has taken the stand in his trial. Aaliyah Botner became emotional. She testified about thousands of text messages she exchanged with Caleb Flynn. In one exchange, she wrote that she wanted to kill Flynn's wife, Ashley. Flynn responded, "That makes two of us." Botner later wrote that she was not actually asking Flynn to take his wife's life and did not believe he would do it.
9: "I'm not asking that you take her life, obviously, because that's not what you should do, and I know you actually wouldn't."
8: Flynn, a pastor and former American Idol contestant, is accused of shooting his wife twice in the head last February while their daughters slept across the hall. Oktoberfest Findlay returning to downtown Saturday. The festival begins at 2 with live music, German food, family activities, and contests. Proceeds benefit the Hancock Historical Museum. I'm Patrick Johnson reporting.
10: All right, 7:41. Yeah, your forecast calling for some partly sunny skies, a high of 70 today, and then cloudy tonight. Still cool down to the upper 40s. Sunny again on the day for Saturday. Looks like a nice weekend shaping up with the 70s both Saturday and Sunday, and then some clear skies and still on the cool side. But when it gets cool, I'm not quite yet ready to turn the furnace on. I'm holding out. Some people get really cold when it drops below 50. I'm holding out. I'm like, no, I'm not going to pay for the heat if I don't have to. Earlier, they were talking about, in those commercials, they were talking about, what was it, Metamucil, right? And I don't know what made me think of this, but there was a product called Geritol. I mean, years ago, right? I mean, there was old-timer kind of stuff. And it was listed for tired blood. I mean, I don't know how your blood gets tired, but it was listed for tired blood. And it was a tonic and vitamin supplement. You know, I guess it's for, you know, people that were iron poor, but they listed it as tired blood, which I thought was pretty funny. But, you know, my grandfather, he got to a point where he wasn't even drinking alcohol anymore. You know, ever since that he switched to, like, this liquid Geritol, he just called it his senior citizen's soup. And he got a DUI for just walking down the hallway. I mean, it was...

All right. Here's hoping that your Finally Friday is going well. Good morning to those checking in on Facebook, including Todd and Dominique just checked in. If you want your shout out, let me know at 106.3 The Fox on Facebook. Back to the Rock. Here's Rainbow.

0: rocking it with the Red Rockers, Sammy Hagar. Love is driving me crazy on the Fox this morning. Steve in for Big Juan Kahuna. Speaking of Sammy, I saw him in a video the other day, and Sammy was actually doing a little bit of country music. He was doing Toby Keith's Red Solo Cup. No, it was I Love This Bar, not Red Solo Cup. I know. Anyway, just a little. I don't know. My mind, it's like a squirrel sometimes, you know. You're just randomly talking about stuff, and you're like, hey, you know, what about this? What about that? My brain just goes there sometimes. Good morning to those who have checked in on our Fox Facebook page this morning, including Todd and Dominic. Thanks both of you for tuning in this morning. If you'd like your morning shout out, you can do so by going to 106.3 The Fox on Facebook. Yeah, last night, see, here I'm going off down that rabbit hole again. Last night, I lost the TV remote. And I mean, I lost it, right? I pulled the couch cushions off, and I'm running my hands down between the seat and the armrest and that mysterious couch crack where the loose change and pretzels go to die, you know. I found like two quarters, a pen, one dog treat, which I have no idea how that got there. But there was no remote, and I'm looking under the couch, you know, with the flashlight on my phone, nothing. You know, finally, I stood up. After all of this, I stood up, and there it was, sitting on the coffee table right in front of me. And the black remote just sitting there on a brown table, completely visible. You know, I probably looked directly at it like six different times, and that's when I realized the remote wasn't lost. I was.
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3: 7:54, partly sunny. Well, I guess it'd be partly cloudy either way, right? Partly sunny skies also means the other half is cloudy. So high of 70 today, cloudy tonight with a low of 48 and more of the same over the weekend. So it looks like it's going to be nice over the next several days. And I'm going to knock on wood because, you know, it's Ohio. Mother Nature is pretty finicky, and if you don't like the weather, she just says, well, okay, I'll change it to this. So let's be kind to Mother Nature. Now, 46 at Lake Cascades. This is Steve rocking it out with you. So let's get back to the rock. Here's Queen on the Fox.

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4: What could be grander than to be in Louisiana in the morning? In the morning. Oh, I'm sorry, I thought we were still going.
5: Yep, still going. 8 o'clock. Finally Friday. Steve filling in for Kahuna. You know, this is the point where Friday starts feeling legitimate, right? Maybe you're at work, you're out in the shop getting some things done around the house, or, you know, headed to appointment, sitting at the kitchen table deciding exactly how much you're not going to do today. You know, there's no judgment here. Just glad to have you along, my friend. I've got your news, sports, weather, classic rock ahead, and Friday morning will continue right here on the Fox.
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9: Ohio News Now. Soaring fuel prices are forcing Findlay Airport to make a major budget adjustment. Findlay Council has approved an additional $220,000 for the city-owned airport to purchase Jet A and other aviation fuel through the end of the year and into next year. Airport officials say fuel prices have more than doubled since the 2026 budget was put together. Safety Service Director Rob Martin says the airport needed the additional money to continue fuel sales. Officials expect to recoup the money through those sales and will closely watch prices while developing the airport's 2027 budget. There was dramatic testimony in the Ohio murder trial of a pastor and former American Idol contestant accused of killing his wife. Caleb Flynn's former mistress broke down on the witness stand as she read some of the tens of thousands of text messages the two exchanged.
10: It says, "I want to kill her, Caleb."
11: Who said that?
10: Me.
11: Next message.
10: He said that makes two of us.
9: Another message from Aaliyah Botner said that she was not actually suggesting that Flynn kill his wife. Prosecutors have charged Flynn with fatally shooting his wife.

0: wife Ashley twice in the head last February inside the family's Ohio home. The couple's two daughters were asleep across the hall at the time. Oktoberfest Findlay returning to downtown tomorrow for its 12th annual celebration. 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I'm Patrick Johnson reporting.
1: This is ONN Sports, I'm Buddy Wells. Starting with baseball, Angel Martinez hit a solo shot in the second, and five different pitchers combined to throw a two-hit shutout as the Guardians beat the Red Sox 1-0 at Fenway last night. And with the win, Cleveland clinched their spot in the postseason for a third consecutive year as Champagne soaked Stephen Vogt in the locker room on his team getting into the playoffs.
2: What we overcame, I mean, you know, you go back to June when we had injuries to three of our best hitters. No one prepares you for that. And playing a month and surviving and using so many different guys. There's been so many guys that have gotten opportunities this year. And, you know, the starting pitching, we made it through the, and knock on wood, I know we got a few more, but with six guys taking the ball, and that's unbelievable.
1: The top spot in the division is still up for grabs as Cleveland is one game up on Chicago with three games left in the regular season. The Guardians will face the Royals for the first of three in Kansas City tonight. And in Atlanta, Ellie De La Cruz hit his 30th home run of the season, and Hector Rodriguez hit the go-ahead two-run blast in the sixth as the Reds beat the Braves 7-6 in the rubber match there. The Redlegs close out their season with a three-game set in Toronto against the Blue Jays. Thursday night football from last night, Bijan Robinson racked up 194 rushing yards and found pay dirt twice as the Falcons rolled the Packers 35-14 in Green Bay. As we look ahead to Sunday, the Browns host the Panthers in Cleveland's home opener. Meanwhile, the Bengals, they visit the Steelers for an AFC North matchup. Both games will kick off at 1 o'clock. And in college football, number 7 Ohio State begins conference play tomorrow as the Buckeyes host Illinois. Kickoff at the Shoe is at noon. For ONN Sports, I'm Buddy Wells.
3: Yeah, thank you, Bodie. It is currently, wow, 46 degrees, so it feels a little cool out there, but the good news is we're looking at some sun and really nice weather over the weekend. Some sun getting us to about 70, I believe, over the next several days, you know, low 70s anyhow, and still cool for the nights ahead. And it's, depending on who you are, when it gets down into the upper 40s like that, it's either really cold to you or it's just getting comfortable or you're still very warm at the upper 40s. Myself, it's still getting a little too cool, but not terribly cold. You know, I don't know. It's that fall weather. You go to work in like a sweatshirt and by lunchtime you're carrying it home. I don't know. So, all right. Like I said, 46 degrees at Lake Cascades. It is Steve in for Big Juan Kahuna. Good morning to those who have checked in on our Fox Facebook page, including, let's see who we got, Cornbread's Corner. They're over on Lima Avenue. If you've never been in there, it's a really cool little antique and collectibles shop. So good morning to those folks. Highly recommend you stop in there. Pretty good stuff. All right. It's 8:05. Let's get back to what we do. Classic rock. Here's Judas Priest on the Fox. Good morning.

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106.3 The Fox, Santana Evil Ways. This is Steve in for Big Juan Kahuna. For the duration, I think he's on some PTO time. He'll be off all next week. So we'll get back together Monday as well, while he does whatever he does during that PTO time. All right. You know, Mother Nature has a way of complicating things for us, especially if you're a parent. You know, sometimes the weather gets bad enough, they put a delay or cancellation on school plans, and then you're having to figure things out. You know, if you're working or something like that, you're like, okay, how am I going to get the kids to school now? You know, there's a delay. I can't really stay home. I got to go to work, you know, all that kind of stuff. As a parent, when my kids were younger, that was exactly the situation. But, you know, the good news is you can find out that information in advance. It is free and on demand anytime you want, right from our website, 1063thefox.com. It's our school delay page. It is all brought to you by Blanchard Valley Health System, Clear Choice Exteriors, and All Star Plumbing and Heating. And thanks to them, we are able to bring you the area school delays and cancellations, if there's any cancellations in our area. And also, we do that live. Kahuna runs those down weekday mornings between 6 and 9. At about 15 and 45 past every hour. So we'll do that for you as well. And it's a really nice feature to have, especially if you are a parent, single parent, or just somebody that needs to know the info that you need to know. Well, it's right there at the Fox. All right. You know what? It's definitely a Friday. Finally, Friday. I had a situation where I decided that I needed to clean my car out. And I mean, I needed to clean my car out. And I pulled into one of those little car wash vacuum bays, you know, that kind of thing. I opened the passenger door, and then suddenly I'm seeing everything that I'm pretending that wasn't down there for the longest time. And I had a situation with that did not turn out well for me. But anyway, I'll tell you more in a bit. Let's keep on with keeping on, shall we? Blue morning, blue day. Here's Foreigner on the Fox. Good morning.

0: 106.3 The Fox, Foreigners Blue Morning, Blue Day. It is Steve on this finally Friday. And for Kahuna, who is lucky for him, he's taking some time off. And this is really nice weather right now to be doing that. I'm not sure if he's traveling or doing anything like that, but he's taking some time off. So he's got good weather coming up over the next several days to do just that. Have you ever just had one of those mornings? I was trying to figure something out before we got to this break, and I really didn't get there. So, all right. Well, that's okay. I can still tell you what I wanted to talk about. I was at the car wash, and I knew I needed to clean the car out. I mean, I really needed to clean it out. It was bad, right? So once I got to the passenger side, I opened up the door and I see everything that I was pretending that wasn't down there to begin with. There was receipts, little pieces of gravel, you know, a French fry that probably reached the point where I could probably carbon date it. So I grab the big black vacuum hose thing and I start going after everything. And you know, those things are powerful. I mean, they just, if you get the right one, they just like, holy cow, you know, they could probably get the whole seat of your car in there. But anyhow, I'm vacuuming around the seat and suddenly it grabs a little piece of paper that I actually needed. And yeah, I needed it. And now I am staring into the end of this giant hose like maybe I can negotiate its return. And no, and it's gone. I mean, somewhere inside that car wash vacuum is my receipt, along with about $6 in change, 17 French fries, and probably somebody's wedding ring. And the car looked great, though. I mean, just sometimes there's casualties.
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0: Your Ottawa Glendorf Titans are going to be doing that tonight. Landed on the line. 106.3 The Fox, it is Steve. And what I mean is they are getting ready to take on St. Mary's Memorial tonight. It's the road game that's happening, and it'll get started right around with the usual pregame at 6.30, kickoff at 7. But your Titans are now halfway through the regular season, an unblemished record, perfect score, 5-0, and they'll hit the road tonight. And I'll tell you what. For game number 6, it's hard to believe we are halfway through, well, now over halfway through our regular season, anyhow, before we get to the playoffs. But, man, oh, man, the Titans, I think the OG stands for oh so good, because they really, really are. It is Steve with you, in for Big Kahuna, who is taking PTO time, which means Mitch will be in for me later today. And he'll have the after-work party, thanks to our friends at Cars on Main. But even more importantly, Bill is off one more day. So once again, Mr. Tim Montgomery will be joining us at the 10 o'clock hour. And for those of you who might know Tim, he is our sports guy on our sister station on WFIN and the Findlay Trojans over there. If you ever wondered who he was... Well, that is him, and he will be here this morning at 10 o'clock. I got another break for you here, a quick break. We'll check the forecast and get right back to your morning rock. I've got music from the Cars and the Police and the Eagles. Well, the whole list. It goes on and on and on, my friend.
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4: Ohio News Now. The rapid rise in aviation fuel prices is putting pressure on the budget at Findlay Airport. Airport Director Amanda McGee says fuel prices rose another 20 cents a gallon in the past week after jumping 74 cents the week before. She says national prices for Jet A and 100 low lead fuel have remained above $7 a gallon for five straight months. Findlay City Council has approved $220,000 for additional funding to keep the airport stocked with fuel. Officials believe the money could be recovered through fuel sales and say the higher cost will be factored into planning for 2027. The former mistress of an Ohio pastor accused of murdering his wife has taken the stand in his trial. Aaliyah Botner became emotional. She testified about thousands of text messages she exchanged with Caleb Flynn. In one exchange, she wrote that she wanted to kill Flynn's wife, Ashley. Flynn responded, "That makes two of us." Botner later wrote that she was not actually asking Flynn to take his wife's life and did not believe he would do it.
5: "I'm not asking that you take her life, obviously, because that's not what you should do. And I know you actually wouldn't."
4: Flynn, a pastor and former American Idol contestant, is accused of shooting his wife twice in the head last February while their daughters slept across the hall. Oktoberfest Findlay returning to downtown Saturday. The festival begins at 2 with live music, German food, family activities, and contests. Proceeds benefit the Hancock Historical Museum. I'm Patrick Johnson reporting.
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7: Looks like Mother Nature is going to be very kind to us over the next several days. Sunny skies, 70s, both today, tomorrow, and Sunday, even into Monday. Looks like low 70s and some sun. So good time to, if you need to do outdoor work, this is the time to do it, my friend. Other than that, some cool nights ahead of us into the upper 40s. It is currently 47 at Lake Cascade. Steve in for Big Juan Kahuna. He is taking PTO, which means I will be right back here with you again on Monday. What was I thinking? Take the guy and then

106.3 The Fox, little CCR, Bad Moon Rising. You know, there was a parody of that song years ago, and I can't think of who did it, but it was called There's a Bathroom on the Right. It was, I don't know. I think of it every time I hear that song now. I don't know why. It is Steven from Big Juan Kahuna. Here's hoping that your finally Friday is off to a good start. Weather-wise, it looks like it's going to be a very nice day and weekend. Maybe the next several days. Looks like we're going to have some decent weather, so enjoy it while you can. Good morning to everybody who's checked in on our Fox Facebook page. If I did not get to you today, I apologize. Of course, we will do that again on Monday. And as always, I hope that you have a good weekend, my friend. If you're doing anything this weekend, great. If not, well, that's great too. Enjoy everything while you can. Here's something that I did. It's been a while ago, and I'm probably going to have to do it this weekend. Is going out and organize the garage, because I really need to get things put away, you know, before fall starts happening. Get some of the fall stuff out and other stuff put away. So I started organizing a shelf in my garage, and it did not turn out the way I wanted. And I'll tell you a little bit more about that in a moment. But right now, we do what we do best, and that's classic rock. Here's Lita Ford on the Fox. Good morning.

Miss Lita Ford, Kiss Me Deadly on the Fox this morning. Steven for Big Juan Kahuna. Here's hoping that you're finally Friday. Fri-yay is going well, my friend. Looks like a gorgeous weekend shaping up. Might be time to get outside and do those things that you were thinking about doing and haven't had a chance to do. Well, this might be the weekend to do it. I know I've got some garage cleaning to do and some organizing to do out there. There's a shelf in my garage that started out organized. It really did. There's little plastic containers. You know, I had spray cans lined up, extension cords, everything had a place, and that lasted about 2 weeks. Now there's like a half empty bottle of windshield washer fluid. I can talk. That's why they put me on the radio in the morning. I bet you I've got like three different cans of WD-40, this tangled up orange extension cord, maybe a pair of work gloves, or at least one of those two gloves, two funnels. I don't know. I had one lonely bungee cord that was hanging up. It was attached to absolutely nothing, but it was there. And every once in a while, I look at the shelf and I'm thinking, you know, I should just organize this stuff. Then, you know.

0: 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It's like a filing system that only I understand, and if I organize that now, I will never find anything again.
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0: Well, the good news is sunny and 70 today, partly cloudy, cool tonight, 48, and it's going to stay that way right through the weekend with sun and 70s Saturday, Sunday, and Monday, even into Tuesday as of right now. So enjoy it. 51 at Lake Cascades. It is Steven for Big Juan Kahuna heading towards our hour number four together. Coming up, we've got plenty of classic rock to go along with that.

106.3 The Fox. It is Steven for Big Juan Kahuna. Finally, Friday Fri-yay, my friend. Wow. Have you ever just had one of those days? It's going to be one of those days. You know, I'm working on very little sleep, so that's just how this goes. I've got plenty of classic rock, though. Maybe that'll help wake us up as we carry on. Here is George Thurgood on The Fox. Good morning.

106.3 The Fox. Bad Company. Feel like making love on a finally Friday. Friday. Steven for Big Kahuna. He's on PTO, and he's going to be out all next week. So we'll do this again starting Monday. And he's back to the morning show on October the 5th. And then I'm headed back to the afternoon. In the meantime, Mitch Airy will be covering things from 3 until 7. And that includes the Fox After Work Party at 4:30, thanks to Cars on Main. And I've also left him some pre-recorded Steve's Heartburns for the Day, powered by TR Williams Insurance.

0: course, that's the right insurance at the right price. And, you know, even sleep deprived, I can still give you my heartburns for the day and leave those for Mitch this afternoon. So at about 3:15, we'll share those as well. All right. What's going on? What am I doing? We'll take another quick break and get right back at Jay Giles right around the corner.
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0: Sunny and 70 today, and the next day, and the next day. So enjoy it. Maybe Mother Nature's finally giving us a break. Here's the Jay Giles Centerfold on the Fox. Good morning.

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The facts.

Baseball is boring anyway. 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

106.3 The Fox, Guns N' Roses, Welcome to the Jungle. That's where I live. Steve Artresta in for Big Juan Kahuna on this finally Friday morning. Things are a little bit different today. Not that we're not always different, but today I'm covering for Kahuna, so Mitch Airy will be here with the Fox After Work Party, courtesy of Cars on Main, today at 4:30. And then Bill is still out, so Tim Montgomery back once again, starting at 10 a.m. You might remember Tim from our sports on our sister station, WFIN, and the voice of the Trojans.

there. So Tim is graciously going to be here with us starting at 10 a.m. Looking forward to that. Another quick break. I've got Lover Boy coming up.

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John Cougar Mellencamp wraps up that block of rock. Pretty well wrapping up my morning with you. Steve Rotrista getting ready to head out and head home. We're just about at the end of our Friday morning together. Thanks for hanging out with me while I'm filling in for Kahuna. And whether you've been listening in the car, the shop, the office, the kitchen, you know, out in the garage, walking the dog, finishing a night shift, whatever you might be doing. Maybe you're just sitting in your favorite chair with absolutely nowhere that you need to be today. I do appreciate you, my friend, and thanks for letting me be a part of your morning. And I'm not disappearing. I'll be back on Monday morning. We'll do it all over again as Kahuna will be off all next week. So Mitch Airy has the usual afternoon shift today from 3 until 7. So you're in good hands there. Coming up at 10, Tim Montgomery still sitting in for Bill today. And apparently everybody at the Fox looked at their normal schedule today and said, nah, let's make it a little more interesting. Enjoy your day. Enjoy your day.

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6: Inclement weather, fog delays, and snow days. 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The latest school delays and closings on the air at 106.3 The Fox and on demand anytime at 106.3thefox.com. 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
7: Here is your WTOL 11 weather forecast. We'll see another mixture of sunshine and clouds for today. Temperatures still below average, but gradually warming up. Back to the upper 60s, low 70s for today. Going to be fantastic for high school football weather for tonight. As far as the weekend, grab the sunglasses. A sunny Saturday and a sunny Sunday is on the way. And we're forecasting temperatures in the low to mid 70s. And we're staying in the 70s as we head on to next week with more sunshine for the beginning of the week. For 106.3 The Fox, I'm WTOL 11 meteorologist Kaylee Bowers.
8: All right. That's it for me. I'm officially out. Tim Montgomery officially in. He's up next for Bill. The studio is still standing. I didn't spill anything on the board, and most of the buttons still do what they were supposed to do when I got here. So that's about as good as a handoff as you're going to get. Have a great Friday and a great weekend, my friends. Tim is next right here on The Fox.

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106.3 The Fox, Eddie Money and Shaken. Tim Montgomery with you on a midday Friday. Congratulations, you made it through another week. Great weather forecast ahead. We'll keep you updated on that. Don't forget, we got the Fox Roadhouse 90 minutes of commercial-free rock coming up a little bit later, and a whole lot more on the Fox.

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0: Little Patty Smythe in front on the Warrior there. Tim Montgomery on a midday Friday, halfway through the regular season of high school football. Can you believe that? It's just flying by. And the Titans record remains undefeated, 5-0. They head to the road and St. Mary's Memorial. Doug Durliot, Jeff Compton will have all the play-by-play action. Pregame set at 6:30 and a kickoff at 7. Right here on the home for Titan football, 106.3, The Fox.
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3: 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Inclement weather, fog delays, and snow days. We all know what comes next. School delays and closings. When that happens, it's important that you get accurate information. 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The latest school delays and closings on the air at 106.3 The Fox and on demand anytime at 106.3thefox.com. 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
0: Welcome back to The Fox. Tim Montgomery on a midday Friday. Take a look at today in history. Two big ones for you. Bill of Rights proposed on this date all the way back in 1789. Imagine if we didn't have the Bill of Rights. What would we have to argue over at the end of the day? And then maybe even bigger than that, 1926, Henry Ford establishes the 40-hour work week, 8-hour shifts, 5 days a week, essentially creating what we think of as the weekend. And speaking of the weekend, we get a little closer with every moment.

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0: 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Thanks for tuning in. 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
3: Inclement weather, fog delays, and snow days. We all know what comes next. School delays and closings. When that happens, it's important that you get accurate information. 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The latest school delays and closings on the air at 106.3 The Fox and on demand anytime at 106.3thefox.com.
4: Hey, it's Steve. Well, things are getting shuffled around a little here on The Fox. Coon is taking some well-deserved PTO. So for a little while, I'm moving over to mornings. Yes, mornings. Apparently, somebody looked at me and thought, you know what this guy needs? Less sleep. So while I'm trying to remember how people function before noon, Mitch Airy is covering my usual afternoon shift from 3 to 7. And don't worry, Steve's heartburn for the day isn't going anywhere. I'm pre-recording those, because apparently being tired has never stopped me from complaining. Then it returns Monday, and I'll head back to the afternoons where my body clock, my personality, and most of my better decisions belong. Until then, it's same Fox, same Steve, just considerably earlier and slightly more confused.

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0: 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It was on this date in 1976 that they first came together and became the band we think of as U2. 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
2: 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Corn down by 8 to 8 1/4, the beans falling 14 to 15 1/2, and wheat down 17 to 18. From the Ashland County Fair, I'm Ty Higgins. This is the Ohio AgNet. We'll see you down the road.

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3: Here is your WTOL 11 weather forecast. We'll see another mixture of sunshine and clouds for today. Temperatures still below average, but gradually warming up. Back to the upper 60s, low 70s for today. Going to be fantastic for high school football weather for tonight. As far as the weekend, grab the sunglasses. A sunny Saturday and a sunny Sunday is on the way. And we're forecasting temperatures in the low to mid 70s. And we're staying in the 70s as we head on to next week with more sunshine for the beginning of the week. For 106.3 The Fox, I'm WTOL 11 meteorologist Kaylee Bowers.
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Tim Montgomery on a midday Friday, getting ourselves a little bit closer to the weekend. And don't forget that Fox Roadhouse coming up, 90 minutes of commercial-free rock. 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

Steven Tyler, Aerosmith, the boys from Boston, and Angel on a Friday midday. 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
2: Here is your WTOL 11 weather forecast. We'll see another mixture of sunshine and clouds for today. Temperatures still below average, but gradually warming up. Back to the upper 60s, low 70s for today. Going to be fantastic for high school football weather for tonight. As far as the weekend, grab the sunglasses. A sunny Saturday and a sunny Sunday is on the way. And we're forecasting temperatures in the low to mid 70s. And we're staying in the 70s as we head on to next week with more sunshine for the beginning of the week. For 106.3 The Fox, I'm WTOL 11 meteorologist Kaylee Bowers.
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The Fox Roadhouse with Jackson Brown and Running on Empty Tim Montgomery on a midday Friday. Thanks for tuning in. We also want to say thanks to all the volunteer sponsors and everyone who came out to support the 42nd annual TNT Toy Run. In spite of the weather, 151 people took part and helped raise over $30,000 for Toys for Tots and Children's Christmas Charities of Northwest Ohio. Also, a special thank you to our friends at Reinecke Ford Lincoln and the Findlay Eagles for their support.

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Congratulations, you've made it to the 12 o'clock hour, the work day, about half day over for a lot of us. Still ahead, more classic rock action, including the Pretenders and Steve Miller Band. But right now, let's get back to it with some Jethro Tull, Locomotive Breath, on the Fox.

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Tim Montgomery here on 106.3 The Fox, and it's The Fox Roadhouse. Thanks for tuning in. You've been noticing all the promos, the fall television season getting underway. I'm wondering, what are you excited about? What new show do you think looks good? Or what show do you like that you're excited to see some new episodes of? 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

106.3 The Fox, Tip Montgomery on a midday Friday. Thanks for tuning in. And, well, football season is well underway and baseball now starting to wrap up. You got to wonder, can the Guardians hold on that one game lead in the American League Central? Can they make it stand up and pull away the division and take care of getting themselves into the playoffs? It'll be interesting to see. But in the meantime, let's get back to the Rock.

0: Bachman Turner Overdrive taking care of business. And, well, the Fox Roadhouse took care of business today and going to shut the doors on this day and on this week. But don't worry, we'll be back next week, each and every weekday, with a 90-minute block of commercial-free rock. Still ahead, a look at that weekend weather forecast. And what the heck, how about another long block of rock on the Fox?
1: Yeah, here we go. The Red Rocker, Sammy Hagar here, back with another Top Rock Countdown. This week, we're going with the one-word titles, part two. All right?
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1: 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Yeah, he

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4: Here is your WTOL 11 weather forecast. We'll see another mixture of sunshine and clouds for today. Temperatures still below average, but gradually warming up. Back to the upper 60s, low 70s for today. Going to be fantastic for high school football weather for tonight. As far as the weekend, grab the sunglasses. A sunny Saturday and a sunny Sunday is on the way. And we're forecasting temperatures in the low to mid 70s. And we're staying in the 70s as we head on to next week with more sunshine for the beginning of the week. For 106.3 The Fox, I'm WTOL 11 meteorologist Kaylee Bowers.
5: All right. 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

Rush in Free Will on a Friday midday. Tib Montgomery here, and I want to invite you to join us for one of my favorite parts of Sunday, and that is Time Warp. 4 hours of great classic rock with Bill St. James, Sunday mornings from 8 until noon. Themes for this Sunday are 1973, birth, life, death, and the psychedelic. So pretty much everything you'd want, and then some.

0: 106.3, The Fox, Phil Collins, and In the Air tonight, Tim Montgomery. On a midday Friday, thought I'd take a look at some celebrity birthdays today. Serena Williams, 44. Zoe Perry, 42. How about Jim Caviezel, 57, the actor? Olivia Newton-John would have been 78 on this date. God rest her soul. And how about Linda Hamilton, the original Sarah Connor, 69 today. Happy birthday to them. And hey, if it's your birthday, happy birthday to you from everybody here at the Fox.
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3: 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Still ahead, Great White and Led Zeppelin. But right now, it's Pink Floyd and Money on the Fox.

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0: 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Don't forget Mitch Airy coming up at 3 o'clock. He filled in for Steve, and then Steve filled in for Kahuna, and I'm filling in for Bill Rice. 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
6: Hey, it's Steve. Well, things are getting shuffled around a little here on the Fox. Coon is taking some well-deserved PTO. So for a little while, I'm moving over to mornings. Yes, mornings. Apparently, somebody looked at me and thought, you know what this guy needs? Let's sleep. So while I'm trying to remember how people function before noon, Mitch Airy is covering my usual afternoon shift from 3 to 7. And don't worry, Steve's heartburn for the day isn't going anywhere. I'm pre-recording those, because apparently being tired has never stopped me from complaining. Then it returns Monday, and I'll head back to the afternoons where my body clock, my personality, and most of my better decisions belong. Until

0: Rolling Stones and Start Me Up. We're getting ready to start the weekend up just a few hours away, and it got me thinking, what are your plans for this weekend? I'm planning on heading out to that homecoming football game, catch some Oiler football, and then check out the Buckeyes and everybody else this weekend. Should be a nice, relaxing weekend with some beautiful fall weather. Hope you'll take the Fox along.
1: 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I am too smart. I am too smart. S-M-R-T. I mean, S-M-A-R-T.
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2: Here is your WTOL 11 weather forecast. We'll see another mixture of sunshine and clouds for today. Temperatures still below average, but gradually warming up. Back to the upper 60s, low 70s for today. Going to be fantastic for high school football weather for tonight. As far as the weekend, grab the sunglasses. A sunny Saturday and a sunny Sunday is on the way. And we're forecasting temperatures in the low to mid 70s. And we're staying in the 70s as we head on in next week with more sunshine for the beginning of the week. For 106.3 The Fox, I'm WTOL 11 meteorologist Kaylee Bowers.
3: Tim Montgomery with you here on The Fox. Thanks for joining us. And man, this Friday is flying by, getting ready to close out the 1 o'clock hour. That means just one more hour together. Then we'll be passing things off to Mitch Airy. Looking forward to the weekend. Hope you are as well. And also hope you plan on taking us along with you here on The Fox.

Heat of the Moment from Asia off their debut album, Tim Montgomery. And we're getting ready to kick off this 2 o'clock hour. And what better way to do it than to take it back to 1973. Paul McCartney and Wings Band on the Run on the Fox.

106.3 The Fox, Tim Montgomery, and a midday Friday. Let's take a look at today in rock history. Big day in regards to drummers, some to the good, some to the bad. Let's start with the bad. It was on this date in 1980 that John Bonzo Bonham passed away, and he effectively resulted in the dissolving of Led Zeppelin, as they said they couldn't go on without their drummer. On the positive side, 10 years later on this date, Dave Grohl joins Nirvana. And the rest, as they say, is rock and roll history.

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4: 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But right now, it's Black Sabbath, Iron Man.

0: 106.3 The Fox. Tim Montgomery getting ready to wrap up a midday Friday. Mitch Airy coming in for Steve Artressa, who was in for Kahuna this morning. Somebody who doesn't have anybody stepping in for him is Sammy Hagar in his Top Rock Countdown every Saturday night at 10 o'clock on 106.3 The Fox. Sammy counts down pretty much anything he wants. This Saturday's Countdown theme, one-word titles, part two. Looking forward to that. Right here on The Fox.
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0: Wait on it? Yeah, there it was. Stevie Ray Vaughan, Crossfire. Saw him back in the spring of 1986 at Springfest at Ohio University down in Athens, Ohio. Great performer, great performance, and certainly his talent is missed out there. Hope you're not going to miss anything this upcoming weekend. Supposed to be a great weather weekend. Perfect fall weather. Hope you get out there and get some of it. We still got Mitch Harry ahead coming up on the 3 o'clock hour here on The Fox.
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4: Here is your WTOL 11 weather forecast. We'll see another mixture of sunshine and clouds for today. Temperatures still below average, but gradually warming up. Back to the upper 60s, low 70s for today. Going to be fantastic for high school football weather for tonight. As far as the weekend, grab the sunglasses. A sunny Saturday and a sunny Sunday is on the way. And we're forecasting temperatures in the low to mid 70s. And we're staying in the 70s as we head on to next week with more sunshine for the beginning of the week. For 106.3 The Fox, I'm WTOL 11 meteorologist Kaylee Bowers.
5: All right. Right, that's going to do it for me. I thank you for joining me throughout this midday Friday. Mitch is stepping in next with another block of rock on 106.3 The Fox. Have a great weekend, everyone.

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Bigfoot, Train, 106.3 The Fox. It's Mitch. Good afternoon. Happy Friday. Hope you're having a great day today. That's right. The weekend is almost upon us. We have Steve's Heartburn of the Day coming up, brought to you by T.R. Williams Insurance. That's in just a few minutes. Right now, it's The Who on The Fox.

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0: Steve's Heartburn for the Day is brought to you by T.R. Williams Insurance. The right insurance at the right price.
1: Oh, here we go.
2: You know what gives me heartburn? You put a brand new trash bag into the kitchen garbage can. You stretch it perfectly around the top. Everything looks good. Then you throw away one moderately heavy thing and the entire bag falls into the can. Now every piece of garbage after that misses the bag completely and slides down between the plastic and the side of the trash can. And you don't notice this until trash day. So now you're outside performing garbage bag archaeology. You pull the bag out and discover, oh good, there's stuff under the bag. And why does the bag always have to wait until you've got something disgusting in your hand before it collapses? You never drop an empty paper towel tube in there and have trouble. Oh no, it's spaghetti sauce, coffee grounds, something wet that you don't even remember eating. And at this point, I don't put trash bags in the can anymore. I tuck them in, put them in tight, and whisper, don't you embarrass me.
3: That's just heartburn.
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0: 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Hey, don't forget this evening, we've got some more OG Titan football action for you. That's right, it's Friday night football night. And the Titans are 5-0, hitting the road, taking on St. Mary's Memorial. Pre-game at 6:30, kickoff at 7 with Doug Durliot and Jeff Compton having the call. Yes, more Titan football this evening right here on the Fox.
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10: Hey, it's Steve. Well, things are getting shuffled around a little here on the Fox. Coon is taking some well-deserved PTO. So for a little while, I'm moving over to mornings. Yes, mornings. Apparently, somebody looked at me and thought, you know what this guy needs? Let's sleep. So while I'm trying to remember how people function before noon, Mitch Airy is covering my usual afternoon shift from 3 to 7. And don't worry, Steve's heartburn for the day isn't going anywhere. I'm pre-recording those, because apparently being tired has never stopped me from complaining. Then it returns Monday, and I'll head back to the afternoons where my body clock, my personality, and most of my better decisions belong. Until then, it's same Fox, same Steve, just considerably earlier and slightly more confused.

0: 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It's that time of year again for Disney to raise their prices for their subscription services. It's the fourth time in 4 years. 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So there you go. You're looking to stream. It's expensive. Is it worth it? I think so. Let's check your forecast. Also, Kansas is up next.
1: 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The Red Rocker Sammy Hagar here, back with another Top Rock Countdown. This week, we're going with the one-word titles, part two. All right? You've been. Now, you're still going to be mad at me. 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Yeah, he didn't. I know. 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
3: Good afternoon, this is Paul Keels. Now with a postseason berth secured, the Cleveland Guardians will begin their final series of the baseball regular season tonight in Kansas City. Gavin Williams to pitch for the Guardians, Noah Cameron for the Royals. Cleveland still maintains a one-game lead over Chicago atop the American League Central standings. The White Sox will begin a series at home with the Colorado Rockies tonight. Meanwhile, the Cincinnati Reds begin their final series of the season tonight in Toronto against the Blue Jays. Nick Lodolo to pitch for the Reds. Jose Soriano will be on the mound for Toronto. Weather concerns in the Northeast have prompted doubleheaders in series for the weekend involving teams still with playoff implications. In Boston, in the first of two games, the Chicago Cubs have a 3-0 lead over the Red Sox in the third inning. Baltimore will be in New York with the Yankees in a doubleheader that will start in just a little bit. College football tonight in the Big Ten. Fifth-ranked and undefeated Indiana will be at home entertaining Northwestern. Also in the Big Ten, Rutgers is at home with Howard. Other games tonight, Army is at Temple, Navy at UAB, and in the ACC, Clemson is at Cal. Seventh-ranked Ohio State at home at 12 noon tomorrow with Illinois. NFL Washington Commanders have said that quarterback Jaden Daniels, as of now, will not have surgery for a dislocated left elbow and will not be placed on injured reserve. He suffered that injury over the weekend. It's his second of this nature against the Dallas Cowboys. Meanwhile, running back Nick Chubb today signed a one-day contract with the Cleveland Browns to retire as a member of the Browns organization that he spent 7 of his 8 NFL seasons with. This is the Ohio News Network.
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5: Here is your WTOL 11 weather forecast. We'll see another mixture of sunshine and clouds for today. Temperatures still below average, but gradually warming up. Back to the upper 60s, low 70s for today. Going to be fantastic for high school football weather for tonight. As far as the weekend, grab the sunglasses. A sunny Saturday and a sunny Sunday is on the way. And we're forecasting temperatures in the low to mid 70s. And we're staying in the 70s as we head on to next week with more sunshine for the beginning of the week. For 106.3 The Fox, I'm WTOL 11 meteorologist Kaylee Bowers.
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It's Mitch. Good afternoon. Yeah, and for Steve with you for a few days. Hope that's all right. Hope you're enjoying your Friday. Thanks for making us a part of it. We've got your Fox After Work Party coming up here in just about 20 minutes. Right now, it's Van Halen on The Fox.

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0: Steppenwolf, 106.3 The Fox. We're just minutes away from the Fox After Work Party, the Friday edition. That's right, brought to you by Cars on Main and downtown Findlay. 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
1: 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I'm Allison Kinney. Now let's take a look at the markets. December corn's closing in today up 0.75 cents at 5.28 1/4. March corn up half at 5.42. November soybeans up 1.5 at 13.19. January soybeans up a half at 13.32 1/2. December wheat's down 3 3/4 at 7.03 1/4. March wheat's down 3 1/4 at 7.18 1/4. 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Learn more at fsc.com/Ohio. Thanks for joining us. This is the Ohio Agnet.

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1: And now, the seventh inning stretch report. Let's check in with Andrew Spitzer and the wonder from down under, Travis Bazana.
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9: Here is your WTOL 11 weather forecast. We'll see another mixture of sunshine and clouds for today. Temperatures still below average, but gradually warming up. Back to the upper 60s, low 70s for today. Going to be fantastic for high school football weather for tonight. As far as the weekend, grab the sunglasses. A sunny Saturday and a sunny Sunday is on the way. And we're forecasting temperatures in the low to mid 70s. And we're staying in the 70s as we head on in next week with more sunshine for the beginning of the week. For 106.3 The Fox, I'm WTOL 11 meteorologist Kaylee
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Poison Talk Dirty to Me, 106.3 The Fox. It's Mitch. Good afternoon. Happy Friday. Hope you're enjoying your day today. Thanks for making us a part of it. I appreciate it. Suffragette City, David Bowie on The Fox.

The Kinks, 106.3 The Fox. Yeah, we're rolling through the Fox After Work Party, brought to you by Cars on Main in downtown Findlay. So today's September 25th. What have we been celebrating today? Today's Lobster Day. It's Quesadilla Day. All right, it's One Hit Wonder Day. Who's your favorite artist that has that one song? It's Comic Book Day, Cooking Day, and it's Daughter Day. That's right, celebrate your daughters. Buy them something nice today. Why not? Daughter Day. Grand Funk Railroad, 106.3 The Fox.

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0: Rush 106.3 The Fox, finishing up the Fox After Work Party. Hopefully you are home for this weekend. That's right, relaxing, having some dinner. Fox After Work Party, of course, brought to you by Cars on Main in downtown Findlay. We're going to continue here with your rock and roll. We've got the Moody Blues and Pat Benatar up next.
1: Good afternoon. This is Paul Keels. Cleveland Guardians begin their final regular season series tonight in Kansas City facing the Royals. This after they clinched a postseason berth last night. Manager Steven Vogt and his Guardians with a win in Boston to lock up an invite to the postseason for the third straight year.
2: No, it burns every time. It feels good every time. And I'll tell you what, these guys earned it and more, and I couldn't be more proud of them. We know we're not done yet. We know we got three big games, but we're going to enjoy the crap out of tonight.
1: And Kansas City tonight, Gavin Williams to pitch for the Guardians against the Royals. Noah Cameron. Cleveland still maintains a one-game lead over Chicago, holding down the top spot in the AL Central. The White Sox are at home with Colorado tonight. Meanwhile, the Cincinnati Reds begin their final series of the season tonight in Toronto. Nick Lodolo pitching for the Reds. The Blue Jays send Jose Soriano to the hill. Weather concerns in the Northeast prompting doubleheaders in a couple of series that have playoff implications. One of them at Fenway Park. Fifth inning of the first of a twin bill. Chicago Cubs lead the Boston Red Sox 3-0. Starting a little later this afternoon, it'll be Baltimore and New York to take on the Yankees. College football tonight in the Big Ten. Fifth-ranked Indiana hosts Northwestern. Seventh-ranked Ohio State is at home tomorrow with Illinois at 12 noon. There are unconfirmed reports that Ohio State's opener next year against Bowling Green, which has been on the books since September 4th, will be moved to August 28th on what had been known as Week 0. This comes as all Division I teams are to begin play on that August weekend. Nick Chubb signed a one-day contract with the Cleveland Browns to retire as a member of that organization today. This is the Ohio News Network.
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13: Hey, it's Steve. Well, things are getting shuffled around a little here on the Fox. Coon is taking some well-deserved PTO, so for a little while, I'm moving over to mornings. Yes, mornings. Apparently, somebody looked at me and thought, you know what this guy needs? Let's sleep. So while I'm trying to remember how people function before noon, Mitch Airy is covering my usual afternoon shift from 3 to 7. And don't worry, Steve's heartburn for the day isn't going anywhere. I'm pre-recording those, because apparently being tired has never stopped me from complaining. Then it returns Monday, and I'll head back to the afternoons where my body

0: 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This Sunday will be 1973, birth, life, death, and psychedelic. What does that mean? You'll have to listen, Time Warp, Sunday morning right here on The Fox.
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3: Here is your WTOL 11 weather forecast. This evening, partly cloudy and mild conditions are expected. Temperatures in the 60s before sunset, quickly falling to the 50s after dark. Overnight low temperatures plunge to the upper 40s under mostly clear skies. It is expected to be a sunny day Saturday after a cool start to the day, turning milder in the afternoon with high temperatures in the 70s. For 106.3 The Fox, I'm WTOL 11 meteorologist John Birchfield.
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0: 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Lexa is frustrated no matter how many times do you ask. 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

0: Santana, 106.3 The Fox. It's Mitch. Thanks for hanging out for the kickoff of your weekend. We appreciate it. We're going to continue here with John Cougar Mellencamp next.
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2: Good evening and welcome everyone to St. Mary's and for Titan Football, brought to you by Ultimate Outdoor. Doug Durley with the play-by-play and Jeff Compton calling the color commentary. And tonight the Titans are going to try to start a season 6-0 for the first time in 10 years against the St. Mary's team that enters at 3-2, 2-2 in the Western Buckeye. OG's hoping to shake off their plague of penalties that has been a blemish of what's otherwise been an outstanding start. Last week against Elida, they were penalized for 120 yards, mostly on holding and false starts. The Rough Riders were roughed up by their cross-county rivals from Wapakoneta last week, where they trailed 35-14 at the half and finished with a 49-21 defeat. Both teams like to start fast, and we'll see who prevails in the next 48 minutes of football, Jeff.
3: Yeah, it's a great night here for football here.

0: We're over here at St. Mary's. Nice, cool night. But I tell you what, I hope things heat up quite a bit here for Otto Glandorf on the offensive side of the ball. But once again, we want to see less penalties here tonight, just on both sides, really, because that really broke up the flow of the game last week against Elida. So one of the keys for Otto Glandorf is going to be to tamp down on all those penalties, but then also to have a lot of discipline on defense. It's no surprise that St. Mary's leads the league in rushing at 316 yards per game, and Dylan Fink is number three in the WBL at 105 yards per game. So they need to play disciplined defense, read their keys, watch the counter, watch for that surprise pass, because St. Mary's will run two, three drives without throwing a pass or even looking at one, and all of a sudden they pop one and kind of lull you into that. So hopefully they can stay on top of that tonight and stay efficient on offense as well. I mean, St. Mary's is ninth in rushing defense, so, hey, Otto Glandorf should probably try to focus on the run tonight and kind of see what they can do there. But then, as always, avoid turnovers and force turnovers whenever you can.
1: And Otto Glandorf will have Oscar Salisbury back in the starting lineup after missing the tail end of the Wapakoneta game 2 weeks ago and missing the entire game against Elida last week.
0: Yep.
1: Earlier this week, we had a talk with the two opposing coaches, beginning with St. Mary's coach Bo Fry, and here's the talk with him here on 106.3 The Fox.
2: We're continuing our pregame show with Bo Fry of St. Mary's, coming off the 49-21 loss to the Wapakoneta Redskins last Friday. And Bo, tied at 14 late in the second quarter, and just all of a sudden the wheels came off. Just what exactly happened?
3: Not really sure. Still trying to figure that out.
2: Just like a combination of
3: a lot of bad things. We weren't playing very good on defense. Whenever you're not playing very well on defense, the wheels fall off quick.
2: Yeah, looking at your body of work so far this season, no surprises. You know, about 85-90% of your plays are going to be on the ground. What about as far as who handles the running duties? More by committee, or do you have a dominant runner like you had last year with Caleb Schmidt?
3: There's a lot of bodies in the backfield right now. We've been searching. There's a lot of them play defense, so we're trying to keep them fresh. So,
2: Logan Payton's taken over the quarterback duties from Aiden Meinerding from last year. So he's got about 58% pass completion. How is he? More of the quarterback that runs your
3: system? Yeah. Oh, he's good. He's one of the better quarterbacks we've ever had, but we have to use him appropriately.
2: How are you in terms of class breakdown? You got a lot of underclassmen playing significant roles for you this year?
3: Yeah, quite a bit on defense. Our whole line seniors, though. So,
2: Secondary and so forth. Those are where the young players
3: sophomores,
2: are?
3: Sophomores, juniors. A lot of sophomores, juniors on defense. Losing our team captain, Taylor Compton, to an ACL injury made us even younger on defense.
2: Yeah. So. Is he out for the year then?
3: Yeah, towards ACL.
2: Your special teams, you know, last year had an outstanding, especially on the kicking game. Just how are your special teams this year in terms of kickoffs, returns, and so forth?
3: Decent. We have a freshman kicker and Ethan Ibrahim. But our return guys are the same guys as last year.
2: You know, looking at your seasons about the last 2, 3, 4 years, you start out with maybe one or two losses going into your Otto Glandorf game, and then you win out and make the playoffs. Do you detect that you got that chemistry going for you this year, or you might catch fire and win out the rest of the season?
3: How we're going to figure out tonight.
2: Yeah. We'll find out in about, 48 minutes?
3: How long we got, man.
2: So. Are some things coming together, though?
3: It's always been together. I mean, we're a good group. We have a pretty tight group of kids. We grind all offseason together. They're good kids. We're still searching for some areas.
2: Avoid the injuries. That always helps, too.
3: That does hurt a little bit.
2: Well, wish you the best of luck.
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1: Back at St. Mary's for the pregame show from Eberschmick Insurance. Ottawa Glendore 4-0 in the WBL, 5-0 overall entering tonight, coming off the 23-6 win over Elida. It's the first 5-0 start for Ottawa Glendore since 2016. In 2016, they started 7-0 before losing to Wapak 31-21, finished that regular season at 9-1, advanced to the third round of the playoffs, defeating Bellevue and Indian Lake before losing to Columbus Bishop Hartley in the regional finals. Against Elida last week, Jeff, total offensive yards, Ottawa Glendorf with a decided edge, 366 to 109. Ottawa Glendorf had 120 penalty yards, and again, that compares to only 109 offensive yards for the Elida Bulldogs. Oh, gee, interesting stat. They didn't have any third down conversions and only one fourth down conversion, and they had a lot of first and long, second and long, and remembering one of them that was a first and 35, but they were able to convert on that and eventually score on that drive, Jeff. That's kind of how unusual that game was. Time of possession also definitely reflected how Ottawa Glendorf dominated. It was 33 minutes to 15 minutes for Elida last week. Leading tacklers, Riley Trombley with 9, Aiden Clousing with 8. That's a typical game for Ottawa Glendorf. They really spread it out, a different set of leading tacklers week to week. You don't see one guy getting 15, 16 tackles, and then the bottom drops out for the remaining. It's been even, different set of tacklers. It's been the story of the whole season, Jeff.
0: It has been the story of the whole season. Yeah, last week was an unusual game. I didn't know we didn't have any third down conversions at all in that game, but I tell you, you know, when you're playing fairly efficient offense, you know, you're going to get some chunk plays, and the Titans certainly did that in spades, but they put themselves behind the sticks so many times by having all these penalties that they've really got to get that buttoned up here tonight. And you talk about spreading things around. Absolutely. When I look at the leaders in terms of rushing for the WBL, no Titans appear on that list because everyone's kind of sharing the load a little bit. You know, Oscar Salisbury missed the game last week. He's back here tonight. You know, who knows? They're still going to spread it around quite a bit. Tanner Vogt's been spreading the ball around in the passing game too, sometimes 6-7 receivers in a game. So, you know, overall the Titans are getting a strong effort across the board, both offensively and defensively.
1: Well, and I'll reiterate what I've been saying for the first 5 weeks. You don't see Ottawa Glendorf appearing one or two in the offensive stats, whether it's rushing, passing, or total offense. They're somewhere in the middle of the pack, but again, I think it's because special teams in the defense have left them with short fields and they don't need as many yards to cash in for the touchdowns or field goals.
0: All right, absolutely. Plus, with having three pick sixes so far this year, along with six interceptions, I mean, the Titans are leading the WBL in turnover margin at plus 7. St. Mary's sits around near the bottom at a minus 1. So, I mean, that's been a key for us. You know, we're getting the ball turned over deep in the opponent's territory, and that makes it a little bit easier. You don't have to possess the ball and drive the ball for very long when you do something like that.
1: Earlier, we had a talk with Titan head coach Ben Kaufman. His interview brought to you by Wagon Construction here on 106.3 The Fox. Continuing our pregame show with Ben Kaufman of Ottawa Glendorf, team coming off a 23-6 victory over the Elida Bulldogs. Defensively, really shut down Elida, held them to just barely over 100 yards.
10: Yeah, the defense came out and played great. Coach Heaps had a great game plan. We knew they had to stop their, they have a couple guys with some pretty impressive speed, and we were able to slow them down.

0: One of the changes, though, was their quarterback, Jonan Snyder. He came into the week as one of the top passers in the league, and then we found out shortly before the game that he was out with a dislocated shoulder. When you see a guy that prominent in the team's offense like Jonan Snyder was, and you see that he's not going to be taking the snaps, just how much did you have to change on the fly, or really was there not much change at all?
1: There really wasn't much change at all because, quite honestly, we didn't know what the change should be. We didn't know anything about the quarterback that was starting in his place, so we actually just rolled with the same plan we would have.
0: Yeah, it's more or less the same tendencies, the same kind of ratio, pass and run.
1: Yeah, they
0: and
1: so did. Forth. They showed us essentially the offense they've been running, run to pass ratio. They may have run a little bit more than they had weeks previous with him being out, but it was close enough.
0: You know, on the flip side of the game, we talked about this a few times. The penalties, 120 yards, of course.

0: guys, and I'll take responsibility for that. But moving forward, it's all of us.
1: You know, you had another pick six, Kevin Paniagua. That's three in the season. That's become a pretty productive part of your defensive plan when you get that many at this stage of the season.
0: Yeah, it's the three phases of the game. I told the guys before that, before week one even, that every phase was just as important, and we've scored in all three phases this season, but I'm still waiting for that game where we score in all three phases in the same game.
1: You know, you have another weapon, Trevor Gusweiler. We touched on that a little bit off the microphone, but he gives you about another 5-10 yards on your kickoff, and that should improve your field position game to game.
0: Yeah, for sure. It was nice to see him able to be back. He's battling some minor injuries that kind of keep him out or not able to get his weekly work in. So it was nice to have him kicking the ball into the end zone.
1: Having said that, they did return the kickoff for a touchdown for their lone score. But that's been a common denominator, not so much long kickoffs, but long plays. You know, you had a long run from Defiance, which set up their first touchdown. There was a couple of long plays against Wapak. This kickoff, any concern or thing, just move on, just make sure you address the whatever breakdowns.
0: They definitely get addressed. Personnel changes were made, specifically related to that kickoff that you're talking about. Personnel changes were made there. And then, you know, the big plays we've given up defensively, we just got to emphasize it, you know, and show the guys, like, you take those away, the defense is pretty stout, but it just comes down to consistency and doing their job every play.
1: Well, you got the Rough Riders from St. Mary's. You go from Elida, which has a run-pass balance, maybe slightly more pass, and then you go to St. Mary's, which runs the ball about 85-90% of the time.
0: Yeah, it's a unique situation, and quite honestly, I don't think it matters what offense you play before St. Mary's, because their offense is just so unique in itself, and it's so fluid, a well-oiled machine that they've been running for years. So it does. You, no matter what kind of game plan or game you're just coming off of, it's definitely a change.
1: Well, they come at you with that wing T, full house T formation, and just drawing from your experiences as a former Titan defender, just what are the keys in defending that offense?
0: You got to play downhill and be very disciplined. They'll run, and then try and hit you with a pass over the top. So it's one of those games where you got to stay true to the game plan and stay true to your keys and not get lulled to sleep reading the same guy every play and just anticipating the play.
1: Do you read the plays? Do you read the players more than you do when you're facing other types of offenses?
0: I wouldn't say we read them more or less than other types of offenses, but it's who we read is different.
1: Another facet about St. Mary's offense is they'll often have multiple running backs, which are formidable. You know, they have maybe two and maybe even more in a given year where they're capable of that 100-yard performance. It looks like they've got a couple of pretty good running backs to watch out for against for Friday night.
0: Yeah, they do have three guys that, quite honestly, they get the ball in their hands, are all pretty dangerous. Two run very hard downhill, two of the three, and the other one is a speed guy. He gets the ball in his hands and he flies.
1: You know, offensively, how do you plan to attack the Raiders?
0: We got to come out and honestly just keep doing what we're doing. I think ideally we would like to control the line of scrimmage. That's kind of the goal going into every game. If we can control the line of scrimmage and be simple, we will. But if needed, you know, we'll get aggressive and you know, get the ball going downfield more.
1: Well, best of luck against the Rough Raiders.
0: Thank you.
2: 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All right? 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Yeah, he didn't. I know. Hey. What do you want me to have every week?
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2: Back at St. Mary's for the Everett Schmeck Insurance pregame show. Just looking at St. Mary's, you know, Jeff, I don't know whether it's Ottawa Glandorf's position on the St. Mary's schedule or it just takes four or five games for both Fry's teams to find that rhythm and get into that groove. But looking at the last 4 years, St. Mary's entered their game with OG 2-3, starting with Ottawa Glandorf. They finished 5-0, made the playoffs. In 2024, they entered the Ottawa Glandorf game 2-2. Beginning with Ottawa Glandorf, finished 6-0 and made the playoffs. In 2023, they entered 0-4, beginning with OG, finished 6-0, made the playoffs. And then in 2022, they entered 2-1, defeated Ottawa Glandorf, finished 6-1, made the playoffs. I don't know whether it's just a coincidence or whether it takes four or five games for Beau Frye's teams to find that rhythm and get into that flow that they're running offense that gets into play. But one of those little odd stats that I'd noticed and just throwing it at you just to give you something to think about tonight.
3: Yeah, absolutely. That is an odd stat. I tell you what, you know, maybe this is like one of those bellwether games where you're going to find out exactly what sort of a team you have. You know, this is the time of the year where you have to make a decision on how you're going to play, if you're going to play, you know, if your team believes and is committed to, you know, what you're doing with your program right then and there. So hopefully this is one of those cases where the Titans come out on top and run the table the rest of the way.
2: St. Mary's has run the ball 253 out of 291 offensive plays. That's 87%. Mm-hmm. They average about 7.5 passes per game, but they throw more when they're behind. They had 16 passes in their loss against Salina, 10 passes in their loss against Wapak. The pass attempts otherwise range from 1 to 7 attempts in their 3 wins. Dylan Fink has been their most prominent rusher. He's led the team in rushing 4 out of 5 times. Mm-hmm. 92 of St. Mary's 126 points surrendered were in the second and third quarter. So something to keep in the back of your mind is what's the score going to be after one quarter and just see how Ottawa Glandorf performs in those middle quarters.
3: Right, absolutely. You know, this is one of those things when we think about the turnaround that Ottawa Glandorf has had this year, where is the biggest turnaround? It's been on defense. You know, Ottawa Glandorf is second in both in rushing defense and passing defense, but leads the league in total defense and scoring defense. So, I mean, this is one of those things where we're going to, you know, Ottawa Glandorf is going to be tested on the run side of the ball for sure. And then if St. Mary's does have to play catch up, you know, we'll see how effective they are passing against this defense.
2: As far as the series, St. Mary's leads at 40-18-1. They've won the last four. St. Mary's is 18-10-1 at home against Ottawa Glandorf. Their first loss in this current facility occurred in 2020 when Ottawa Glandorf beat them 27-20 in double overtime. Last year at Titan Stadium, the Rough Riders won 17-3. OG actually led that game 3-0 after one, but St. Mary's took a 7-3 lead just before halftime. They outscored OG 10-0 in the second half. Caleb Schmidt had an outstanding performance, but he's gone to graduation. 210 yards on 25 carries. The Riders had 292 total yards rushing, Caleb Schmidt accounting for 210 of them. Aiden Meinerding was 3 of 4 passing. Again, they don't throw much, but they're efficient when they do, at least against Ottawa Glandorf. St. Mary's had 16 first downs. They got to love that when you're a run-oriented team. Just grind the clock down, keep the ball out of your opponent's hands. They were 7 of 14 in third down conversions, 3 of 4 on fourth down conversions. OG was only 4 of 10 on third down conversions and 0 and 1 on fourth down conversions. Tanner Vogue, 13 of 23 for 162 yards. His long pass was 73 yards to Asher Rump, which set up that field goal. He threw a little screen pass over the middle, and Asher looked like he was going to take it all the way to the house, but he was tackled from behind, and then OG went backwards on a couple of sacks and had to settle for the field goal for their lone score. Deegan Miller added another 73 yards receiving last year for the Titans, but OG on the night, only 40 yards rushing total, 180 total yards, and that was kind of the story of last year.
3: Yeah, absolutely. I mean, the Ottawa Glandorf is a totally different team this year. They've got the confidence, you know, starting off the year 5-0, and they've done it against some teams that they haven't beat in the recent years. So I'm certainly looking forward to see how they can take on this Rough Rider opponent here tonight.
2: Both these teams are going to have

0: Interesting opponents next week. Ottawa Glendorf is going to be at Bath. They're going to go from playing the number one rushing attack in the WBL to next week at Bath, the number one passing attack in the WBL. And that might be a game where first to 45 wins it. They've had some wild scores, including last week against Kenton, where it was 49-48. Kenton failing on a two-point conversion late in the game, and Bath held on for a win. And they haven't had a very good record, but they put points on the board, which frankly has surprised me, giving the star athletes that they had graduating from last season's team, which was also very explosive on offense.
1: Mm-hmm.
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0: Back at St. Mary's for this Western Buckeye League game between the Titans and the Rough Riders. It's time now for the Kalida Glandorf Fiber starting lineups. St. Mary's will receive the kickoff, and here is their starting offense. Starting at left tackle, number 78, Keelan Baker. Left guard, number 52, Cooper Glass. At center, number 72, Brody Tomberlin. Right guard, number 53, Miguel Valdez. At right tackle, number 61, L.J. Ruin. At tight end, number 22, Aiden Johns. Split end, number 9, Grady Hughes. Fullback, number 31, Tyler Hulsinger. Halfback, number 4, Trey Moore. Running back, number 11, Dylan Fink. And quarterback, number 5, Logan Payton. For Ottawa Glandorf on defense, starting at ends, number 53, Caden Warnicki, and 81, Evan Rosengarten. At the nose, number 76, Zach Horseman. The linebackers, number 47, Aiden Clousing. Number 14, Kevin Paniagua. Number 42, Riley Trombley. And number 23, Baden Brockrath. Starting at defensive back, number 7, Deegan Miller. Number 24, Asher Rump. And number 4, Gage Bellman. And the safety, number 5, Jordan Shoemaker. And the coaches, Ben Kaufman, he's 5-0 in his first year. Bo Fry, 47-20 at St. Mary's. And the officials for tonight, Tyler Copeland, Nate Hoverman, Michael Sparks, Christopher Ewald, Mark Tangeman, and Andrew Mosler.
1: That's not the same crew from last week, is it?
0: Don't believe it is.
1: Okay. We'll look forward.
0: Did it sound familiar?
1: It did not sound familiar, but I just want to double check.
0: Again, doing the kicking off for Ottawa Glandorf, Trevor Gusweiler, who just entered the lineup a couple of weeks ago, and he's been adding about 5 to 10 yards in distance to the kickoffs rather than getting it up to the 10-yard line. He gets it to the 5, and last week he had one that was
1: a touchback.
0: Called back for a touchback. He kicked it over the shoulders of one of the receivers for Elida, and he's ready to kick off. This game's underway. This one's going to be short and end over end. St. Mary's will take it at the 15-yard line, and there's a lane to run through, and still on his feet, stripping tackles and finally getting it all the way out to the 45-yard line. And St. Mary's will have some great field position to start this contest.

0: Test first and 10. It looked like that was Kirkland Borges, number three. Did I see that?
1: That was number four, number Trey four. Moore.
0: That'd be Trey Moore, okay. Right. Trey Moore with a great return. I thought this was going to be deja vu from 2 years ago, the last time we were here at St. Mary's. Defeated the Titans by 5 points. They returned the opening kickoff for a touchdown, and then they had a Titans had a goal line stand just before halftime, and then they fumbled it away on the next play at the one, and St. Mary's punched it in. They had 15 points, which the Titans basically gave them, and they won by only 5 points. Again, the wing T formation. Fake goes to one of the halfbacks. Quarterback going long is Peyton for the quarterback.
1: Intercepted.
0: And throws it up, and yes, it's going to be Gage Bellman on the interception. Great coverage. It's about double coverage. The intended receiver was Trey Moore, and it was intercepted inside the 25-yard line. And the Titans already leading the league in turnover margin, and that's Gage Bellman's first interception. Well, welcome to the club. He's got three teammates that have two apiece.
1: That's right. Yeah, that was it was a surprise play there by St. Mary's. Thought they would, you know, go with something a little different, lead off with a pass to try to catch Ottawa Glendorf keying on the run, but didn't work out that well. That time was a little bit underthrown, though, which really helped Gage be able to get underneath it.
0: Yeah, what I call the gotcha play.
1: Absolutely.
0: Deacon Miller wide left and Jordan Shoemaker wide right. Two slot receivers on the right. It'll be Gage Bellman and Carson Yeager. First and 10 Titans on the interception. Oscar Salisbury was hit in the backfield, falls forward, gets it up to about the 24-yard line for a short gain.
1: Yeah, maybe 2 yards. Just trying to run up the middle, try to test that interior St. Mary's defense there just for a short run for Oscar.
0: Oscar wearing that extra padding around his helmet tonight. Again, he had a neck injury late in the game against Wapak and did not see action at all last week against Elida. Called second down and 9. The ball just shy of the Ottawa Glendorf 25-yard line. Same receivers on the right. Shoemaker, Bellman, and Yeager. Wide left is Deegan Miller. And here's a quick out. It goes to Deegan Miller. He cuts past the 30. Almost shook off a tackle. He's past the 30 to the 32-yard line. He's about a yard short of the first down. Titans looking at third and short.
1: High percentage, you know, pass play there. Just a simple out route to Deegan Miller. Tanner just turned and threw it over to him. If he could have broken that tackle, he would have gotten a lot more yards after catch. So it brings up third and short here for the Titans.
0: Less than a yard. They need to get it just past the Ottawa Glendorf 33-yard line to convert. Same formation, breaking huddle. Shoemaker wide right and Deegan Miller wide left. That's the short side of the field. Shotgun formation. And it's going to be a straight keeper. And Vogue will get the first down, gets it past the 35-yard line.
1: Simple quarterback design run, just kind of pick where the open gap is and just kind of rush right through it. Got it converted for the Titan first down.
0: Powerhouse Electric first down, number one for the game. First and 10 Titans at the OG 35-yard line. First play from scrimmage. St. Mary's throws an interception to Gage Bellman. The Titans now with a first down, moving it up to the 35-yard line. Long time in the huddle. Play clock down to 12 seconds. This time Yeager will be on the left side with Deegan Miller. Two receivers on the right. It's Gage Bellman and Jordan Shoemaker. Vogue taking the snap. Got a little pressure. Rolls to the right. Looking downfield and he throws. He's got Gage Bellman. He's at the 45-yard line around that first down mark.
1: Yeah, that looks like they got a good spot on that one. That should be a first down there for the Titans. Another out route again. Vogt avoided a tackle real easy. Came around, threw a nice little strike to Gage Bellman for a first down.
0: Another Powerhouse Electric first down for OG from the 45-yard line, first and 10. Deegan Miller, he's been lining up on the left the entire game. This time Gage Bellman will be the wide receiver on the right, and that's the short side of the field. Oscar Salisbury, the running back, in the shotgun to the left of quarterback Tanner Vogue. First and 10, OG. Fake goes to Salisbury and straight keeper. Vogue just following his blockers, gets it past midfield, and finally brought down at the St. Mary's 46-yard line. Another good first down surge for the Titans. Little side note, in the 5 games OG has played, they have scored on their opening possession in all but 1 game. That was against Wapak. We'll see if they make it 5 for 6 or whether there's some kind of a Auglaize County whammy.
1: Yeah, another design quarterback run there for Tanner Vogt. Just kind of, once again, pick his lane. Nice offensive surge there on the left-hand side of the lines. He just kind of went through that and got it a good 8-yard gain on first down.
0: Second and 2, Bellman, wide receiver on the right. Deegan Miller on the left. Tight end on the left for Ottawa Glendorf. That's Carson Yeager. And they throw. The pass was tipped. It was intended for Deegan Miller, but somebody on the interior line for St. Mary's got his hands on the ball and deflected it. So Titans are at 3rd and 2.
1: Yeah, Tanner just kind of took that one, kind of threw it almost a little bit sidearm. So the

0: trajectory was kind of low, which made it, you know, affected by someone putting their hands up on that one. So,
1: again, they need 2 yards. They need to advance it to the St. Mary's 45-yard line. We're under 9 minutes in the first quarter of play. Titans on their opening drive, coming off an interception. Shoemaker back in the game. Wide receiver on the right, Gage Bellman. Slot right. Deegan Miller, short side of the field on the left. Third down and two. Fate goes to Salisbury. They lob it. Deegan Miller wide open, but it just overthrown for his fingertips. Incomplete. He probably had about 5 or 6 yards on his defender.
0: Yeah, he did. He ran past the defender. It was wide open, just about a foot further away from his fingertips. So, unfortunately, the Titans are going to have to punt.
1: Looks like it's one for the Auglaize County whammy. The Titans do not score on their opening drive. The other time they did not score on their opening drive was at Wapak a couple of weeks ago.
0: Yep. I like him taking a shot down the field, though. That was a great opportunity. Just didn't execute on that one.
1: Carson Yeager dropping back inside his 40-yard line. Averages 35 yards a kick. One man dropping deep for St. Mary's at the 10-yard line. Good snap. Plenty of time. This straight up in the air. That's not going to get any distance at all. He might have netted about 3 yards.
0: That'd be about exactly a 3-yard punt there.
1: Not going to help your average.
0: No, that is it's almost like getting it blocked in many ways, right? But it only goes 3 yards down the field. So it's going to be important here for the Titans to kind of turn around here on defense.
1: Another short field for St. Mary's to start with, too. It was right around the same place where they started their opening drive, but they threw an interception on the opening play. Quarterback Logan Payton, 20 of 39, 326 yards passing, 5 touchdowns, 2 interceptions. Here's the call going to the fullback and busting on the right tackle, Tyler Hulsinger. He gets it past the 45 to the 47. Be about a 3-yard pickup for the Rough Riders.
0: Yeah, nice defense there by the Titans. The traditional fullback dive, you know, the linemen get down low, try to take out the legs so you can't, you know, move with the offensive line flow there. Good stop there by the Titans on first down.
1: Miguel Valdez bringing the play in from the sideline. Second down and 7 for St. Mary's. This time it's full house T formation. Quarterback Logan Payton under center. Get it second down and 7. Hands it off to his running back. That's Hunter Coldiron. He goes off to the left side. The Titans get him at about the Ottawa Glender 49-yard line. Rough Riders are going to be looking at third and short.
0: Nice pursuit there by the Titans over to the right-hand side. Probably could a little bit of a better tackle to get him down for a couple yards shorter, but still an important third down stop here ahead for the Titans.
1: Line of scrimmage, the Ottawa Glender 48-yard line. They need to get to the 46. Third down and 2. St. Mary's on their second possession. Returning with the full house T formation. Yes, third down and 2. Long count for quarterback Logan Payton. Trying to draw the Titans off sides, perhaps. Left tackle and breaking through for an easy first down is Tyler Hulsinger. Needed 2, and he got about 7. First down for the Rough Riders from Powerhouse Electric.
0: Yeah, nice surge by the offensive line over there. Once again, you just have to read your keys and kind of flow over there to make the tackle. So,
1: first and 10, Rough Riders are at the Ottawa Glander 39-yard line, returning with that full house T formation. Again, tight end on the right, first and 10, Rough Riders. And the call goes to one of the halfbacks. Rolling out is Dylan Fink. Fink is being chased and pushed out of bounds at the 40-yard line. That's going to be a 1-yard loss.
0: Yeah, nice pursuit there by the Titans. Coming up on defense was Gage Bellman coming up from his cornerback position. Kind of just strung it out, and then Fink just basically ran out of bounds. Didn't even try to advance the ball.
1: Second and 11 for the Rough Riders. And you got to think it's possibly 4-down territory. So Titans looking at 3 at least plays to try to stop the Rough Riders. This time they're in the wing tee. Wing back on the right for the Rough Riders. And here's a counter play. It's going to go to Hunter Coldiron. He cuts up the field, and finally he's going to be tackled, and he's going to be close to the first down. He's shy of the 30. Needed to get it just inside the 30.
0: Yeah, a reverse play there. That was one of the things I talked about at the beginning, to watch out for those counter plays where they think you have everybody flowing one way and then hand it off the other way. Missed tackle there by Asher Rump would have had him back for maybe for a 3 or 4 yard gain. Altogether it was a 10-yard gain, so now it's third and short.
1: And you got to think the Rough Riders will take 2 cracks if they need it. Back to the full house tee, tight end on the right, third down, a long one.

0: quarterback's going to keep it, and I don't see any surge. He might have just gotten back to the line of scrimmage. Any gain would just be minimal. It's going to be fourth down, and they do nudge up the down marker. He might have gotten a couple of feet.
1: Yeah, there was not much surge there. Good job by the Titans interior defense there just to wall that off to keep him from being able to get that first down.
0: Nose of the football is right on the Ottawa Glander 30. St. Mary's needs to get it just shy of the 29. They're going to go for it, no surprise. And they return with the full house T formation with quarterback Logan Payton under center. Fourth down and a foot. Fourth down play coming up for the Titans. They'll get the first down this time. Looks like Dylan Fink went off left tackle. He got it all the way to the 25. Second first down for St. Mary's from Powerhouse Electric. Fresh set of downs.
1: Yeah, once he is, you know, St. Mary's is going to run the same plays over and over again if they have the opportunity to convert those. Titans need to be a little bit tougher there on that outside, you know, left tackle, right tackle sort of gap over there.
0: Bringing the play in once again is Miguel Valdez. First and 10, St. Mary's at the Ottawa Glander 25-yard line. Full house tee again. Tight end on the right for the Rough Riders. Logan Payton, the quarterback. And the call goes off to the left side, and another good gain inside the 20-yard line as Dylan Fink. He's the leading rusher for St. Mary's. He's right around the first down mark. He's going to be just shy of the first down.
1: Yeah, just shy of the first down there. Once again, St. Mary's focuses on these quick hitters. They give you a lot of action in the backfield, but sometimes they just hand it off right there, and the play happens right there in front of you. Titans need to be a little bit quicker and start to be stiffen up here.
0: They're getting good yardage on the first down. That was listed as one of my keys. You look at their stats that they break down, they do get substantial yardage on the first down carry. And the call goes to one of the halfbacks, and I don't know if he got forward progress. Titans pushed him back. Let's see where they mark his forward progress. He only needed a yard. Right now they're ringing up third down.
1: Yeah, I don't think there was much push on that one. Once again, Titans, you know, they're doing well on the second down and short, but they need to do so on the third down as well.
0: Yeah, they often are in a situation where they need 1 or 2 yards and they get 5 or 6 yards. Ball needs to be advanced to the Titan 15-yard line. It's third down and less than a yard. Still in a full house T formation with Logan Payton, the quarterback. And he goes to his fullback. He'll get the first down. Just got it inside the 15-yard line. Powerhouse Electric first down number 3 for the Riders. And it is first and 10. And again, let's look at that first down play. Mm-hmm. Rough Riders have gotten 5, 6, 7 yards on the first down play, and it gives them a lot of options on those next 2, 3 plays.
1: That's right. St. Mary's is all too happy to grind things out, so the Titans have to do a better job here on first down.
0: And by grinding, we're already under 3 minutes in the first quarter of play. No score. St. Mary's, though, well inside the red zone. This time they're in a wing T formation. And in motion to the left is Hunter Coldiron. And the call, going to go all the way for the touchdown. Handoff off left tackle. That call went to Tyler Holzinger. Holzinger with a 14-yard touchdown run. That coming with 2:39 left in the first quarter. And St. Mary's scores first.
1: I tell you what, it's one of those things you have to key on the fullback. You know, the first one that's going to be diving in the line. Titans didn't key on that. It was actually a pretty easy run right up the middle for the Rough Riders.
0: Ethan Everham, he's the place kicker, 15 of 17 on the season. Doing the holding will be Logan Payton. He kicks this one up, and it's good. 2:39 left in the first quarter play. St. Mary's grinding it out, punching it in from 14 yards on a Tyler Holzinger touchdown. Again, 2:39 left in the first quarter of play. 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
0: Lakeside Propane Scoreboard shows 7-0 Rough Riders. threw a pick on their opening possession, but it grounded out, started with a short field on a great kickoff return, and they will punch it in rather effortlessly. Tyler Holzinger capping it off with a 14-yard run, and the Moss excavating a drilling kickoff coming up.
1: Yeah, Titans need to do a better job along the interior line. Their linebackers need to read that play coming up right up the middle to stuff that as much as they can. Otherwise, St. Mary's is going to keep pounding it.
0: Deegan Miller, one of the men deep at the 5-yard line to receive the kickoff. Here's Jesse Rui, the other returner. 7-0, Rough Riders. Doing the kicking off is Ethan Abraham. This is a short pooch kick, and it's going to be caught by Asher Rump at the 25. Cuts to the inside, gets it past the 30 to the 33-yard line, so the Titans will have decent field position.
1: Yeah,
0: Titans not fooled on that kick.
1: No. That's one of the things you want to put some receivers that are back there, even if they're on the short side, just for those sorts of situations. So Asher heads up play to catch that and try to advance it. So the Titans with pretty good, decent field position here at their own 33.
0: Moved it pretty well until they got past midfield, and then they tried a long pass to Deegan Miller on third and short, and a little over past Deegan's outstretched hands. Let's see what the Titans do here, trailing 7-0. Salisbury remains the running back in the shotgun. Fake goes to him, rolling out Vogue, and he finds his receiver for a short gain at the 35-yard line.
1: That's Evan Rosengarten on the reception there. Just for a little 3-yard gain there to the outside.
0: His second reception of the season brings it out to the 36-yard line. Second down and 7. 2:10 left in the first quarter play. 7-0. St. Mary's on top. Short side of the field's on the right. Deegan Miller will be on the wide side on the left. Staying with Salisbury, the running back. Shotgun on the left. And the fake goes to Salisbury. Vogue will keep it. Cuts inside. Gets it past the 40 and gang tackled near the 41-yard line. Titans are going to be looking at a third down and about 3.
1: We've seen more quarterback design runs here tonight for the Otto Glendorf Titans. A gain of about 6. Yeah. Well, maybe 7. They moved the marker ahead a little bit.
0: Just over a yard. They gave them some pretty good forward progress. Needs to advance it to the Titan 43-yard line. Third down. Titans failed to convert on third down on their last drive. Deegan Miller comes out wide left and Jordan Shoemaker wide right. No slot receivers this time. Salisbury remains the running back. He's in the shotgun. And here's Vogue. Pass deflected, incomplete. It's going to be third down again for the Titans.
1: And no receiver in the vicinity on that one. I don't know if that was...
0: Looked like it was deflected again.
1: Was it? Okay. I didn't get a chance to see that.
0: It was thrown behind Deegan Miller, the intended receiver. And now it looks like we have a penalty. It looks like they're moving the down marker back. And Titans are going to be looking at a third down and 6.
1: Didn't get a chance to see the penalty call on that one.
0: I'm guessing it's a false start. It was 5-yard penalty.
1: Yeah, it was third down, so it's looks like they're going to replay the down.
0: Might be a break for the Titans. Now in the game is Ian Buttelmeyer. He'll be a wide receiver. 3 more receivers on the right for Ottawa Glendorf. 2 on the left. Empty backfield for Ottawa Glendorf. Vogue, pass deflected. That's 3 pass deflections already for St. Mary's. Ooh.
1: They had a rusher come free there for St. Mary's. Cameron Kramer came in from his tackle position. I don't know if there was a missed blocking assignment. Maybe they had a screen on that I didn't see. But either way, it's 3 and out for the Titans.
0: You know, Carson Yeager will be punting, and
1: he can only improve.
0: 3 yards. Yeah, he only netted 3 yards on his last punt. Kicked it almost straight up in the air. He'll drop back at his 23-yard line. St. Mary's sending one receiver back inside the 25. Titans not getting any offense so far. This one, much better distance. Got the distance, and running back is Dylan Fink. He'll flag it at about the 15. He's looking on the left sideline and tackled near the 30-yard line. And that's where St. Mary's will start with their worst field position, such as it is tonight. They've been starting outside their 40 on their first 2 drives. See if the Titans make any adjustments. St. Mary's getting some great runs on the first down play.
1: Mm-hmm.
0: Their only mistake was on the opening play of the game when they threw an interception to Gage Bellman. but the Titans not showing any offensive consistency so far.
1: Nope, not at all. So that turnover did not hurt them. Titans couldn't take advantage of it.

0: They'll have one receiver on the left. Wing T formation. Wing back on the right. First and 10, St. Mary's. And the call going to the running back, and it'll be short yardage off right tackle. Finishing him off was Aiden Clousing.
1: Yeah, nice stick there by Jordan Shoemaker to come through, but he kind of fell forward, got about a four-yard gain.
0: Football's at the 34-yard line. We're down to 35 seconds in the first quarter. 7-0 St. Mary's. Need to advance the ball to the St. Mary's 40-yard line. Coming out wide receiver is Grady Hughes. Wing T formation. Wing back on the left is Dylan Fink. And the call goes to one of the running backs, and it's going to be hit for a loss. Hunter Coldiron, he was hit first by Gage Bellman, then finally finished off about 3 yards behind the line of scrimmage.
1: Yeah, nice play there by Kevin Paniagua to come from his outside linebacker position to kind of string that out, kind of slow him down for a nice four-yard loss.
0: First quarter in the books here at St. Mary's. Lakeside Propane scoreboard after one quarter of play. Rough Riders have a 7-0 lead over Ottawa Glendorf, and you're listening to OG Titan Football on 106.3 The Fox.
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0: Start of the second quarter, St. Mary's looking at a third down and 9. Wide receiver on the right is Grady Hughes. Full house T formation, quarterback Logan Payton. Third down and 9. Call goes the first man through, and he's going to get stuffed for little, if any, gain at all. It's going to be fourth down for St. Mary's.
1: Finally, the Titans got a nice stop on first down. Tackle for loss on the second down play. Now here, just a single yard for St. Mary's. So Titans get the ball back.
0: Parker Beam's going to drop back for the punt. He's had two punts, averages 42 yards. He'll drop back to about a 17-yard line. Jordan Shoemaker, he'll be dropping to receive. He's around the Titan 30-yard line. Get it 7-0, St. Mary's, early second quarter. Titans are not putting any pressure. Nice kick. Dropping back Shoemaker, he'll take it inside the 25-yard line. Got two players to contend with, and finally three players, and they bring him down near the 27-yard line, and that's where the Titans will take over first and 10 for their third possession. Got to figure out that St. Mary's defense. They got it in St. Mary's territory on their opening drive and went for a third down and short and failed on a long pass play to Deegan Miller, but the other time St. Mary's just plain stuffed Ottawa Glendorf.
1: Yep, absolutely. So let's see what the Titans do on this offensive series.
0: Deegan Miller will be on the left as a wide receiver. Gage Bellman on the right. Oscar Salisbury, the running back, in the shotgun on the right of quarterback Tanner Vogue. First and 10 Titans. And St. Mary's enters the neutral zone. And it looks like they're going to mark it off against the Riders. At least one of the officials pointed against St. Mary's, and that'll give the Titans a first down and 5, first penalty against St. Mary's. As you would guess, Ottawa Glendorf, the most penalized team in the WBL after that 120-yard performance last week.
1: Yeah, both in terms of number of penalties and yardage for the Titans.
0: Wide receivers on both sides of the ball. Gage Bellman on the right, Deegan Miller on the left. Call goes to Salisbury, looking for a hole off left tackle, and going to be stood up shy of the 35-yard line. It was first down and 5. Now it's going to be second down and 4.
1: Yeah, not much surge there for the Titan offensive line on the left-hand side. Oscar didn't have much room to run. I'm kind of surprised it's only his second rush here so far tonight.
0: Football right on the Ottawa Glendorf 35-yard line. Titans finally break huddle. Deegan Miller will line up on the left. That's the short side of the field. Two receivers on the right, Jordan Shoemaker.

0: Will be the wide receiver, Carson Yeager, in the slot. And here's the call. Vogue time. Throws on the left flat. It's caught by Deegan Miller. You see where the mark is forward progress. He caught it right at the first down mark, and they are moving the sticks up, so the Titans get their third first down from Powerhouse Electric.
1: Yep, nice quick outplay there by Deegan. Just went. Oh, they're going to hurry up offense here.
0: From the 40-yard line, first and 10, Ottawa Glandorf. And Salisbury gets the call. Nice blocking. He falls forward, and he gets it past the 45 to the 46-yard line. That's going to be a gain of about six for Oscar.
1: Yeah, that's the longest. Well, it's the second longest rushing play for the Titans here tonight, but first for one of the running backs. So good job there by the Titan offensive line.
0: Second down and four from the Titan 46-yard line. Jordan Shoemaker returns as the wide receiver on the right. Gage Bellman, slot right. Deegan Miller, short side on the left. Second down and four. Oscar Salisbury shotgun on the right. Second down and four, rolling out his Vogue, looking for his receiver. He's got Gage Bellman, catches it. That check on that, that's Jordan Shoemaker. He's got the first down. He caught it at the St. Mary's 48 and advanced it another 3 or 4 yards. But, again, that'll be another Powerhouse Electric first down for the Titans, and they're in St. Mary's territory.
1: Yeah, nice little pitch and catch there. Rolled out over to the right, had a couple of receivers in the pattern through to the first receiver there, Jordan Shoemaker. Is able to kind of toe the line a little bit to advance the ball for a Titan first down.
0: Shoemaker and Bellman come out as receivers on the left. Bellman will be in the slot. Deegan Miller, short side on the right. Flanker on the left. That's Carson Yeager. And it's going to be a wide out again. This time Jordan Shoemaker finds a hole. 35-30. It's a foot race down the 20. 15-10. 5 touchdown. Well, that a 44-yard touchdown strike. Tanner Vogue to Jordan Shoemaker. Titans now trail 7-6 with the extra point coming up.
1: Nice quick hitting play there by the Titans. A simple just turn, throw it to the receiver that gets one block down the field, splits a defender, and outruns the defense in there for a touchdown. Great play there by Jordan Shoemaker.
0: And for Tanner Vogue, that's his 12th touchdown pass of the season. Only one pick. Doing the extra points is Larson Kreinbrink, 24 of 26. Well, one of them was about a 25-yard PAT against Elida. He kicks this one up, and it's good. 9:29 left in the first half of play. Lakeside Propane scoreboard shows it's all tied up at 7 between the Riders and the Titans, and you're listening to OG Titan Football on 106.3 The Fox.
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0: A little quick out on the left side. Jordan Shoemaker caught it about 10 yards upfield, took it the rest of the way for a 39-yard touchdown catch from Tanner Vogue and Larson Kreinbrink. Ties it up at 7 apiece with the Moss Brothers excavating and drilling. Kickoff coming up. Trevor Gusweiler teeing it up from the 40. St. Mary's Trey Moore. He's inside the 10 to receive it. And another deep man. And that's Dylan Fink.
4: Dylan Fink and Trey Moore.
0: And here's the kickoff. Going to be medium distance, end over end. And it's going to be taken by Trey Moore. Trey Moore behind his blockers, and he's hauled down from behind at about the 37-yard line. They formed the wall very well, and Trey Moore was able to pick up some substantial yardage after the kick.
1: Yeah, nice tackle there by Dylan Seely to kind of break through that wedge and tackle him as he went through, but still good field position here for St. Mary's to start off this drive.
0: From the 37-yard line, first and 10 Riders. We're tied up at 7 apiece. St. Mary's taking their time. Play clock hasn't started. Still at 25 seconds. Logan Payton, the quarterback. This time they have a wing T formation, wing T on the right. Payton will be under center, first and 10. And quick handoff, and not getting anywhere was the halfback. They have such a tight formation, it's hard to pick up their numbers, but it was Tyler Holzinger on the call, and And they're going to say he lost a couple. It's back at the 35-yard line, second down and long.
1: Great play by Aiden Clousing there. Come right up through the hole from his linebacker position. Tackle for loss. You know, your perfect form tackle right around the hips.

0: Them back.
1: Second and 12 for St. Mary's. They need to advance it to the St. Mary's 47-yard line. 8:50 left in the first half of play. 7-7 tie. Again, the wing T formation. Wing back is Hunter Coldiron on the right. And rolling out, quarterback Peyton tries to cut the corner, and he does get it past the 40 to the 45-yard line. Riders are looking at a third down and short. Executed the fake pretty nicely. I think he pulled the Titan defenders. They've got the down marker right on the first down mark.
2: Yeah, it is pretty short.
1: Just need inches.
2: Yeah, just a simple rollout play. No one was open. Just followed some blockers and got nine yards on that.
1: Third and inches. Full house T formation for the Riders. And here's the call. They don't need much, but the running back did get a little surge. Let's see where they spot it. He only needed inches, and they do give him enough forward progress for the first down. Give St. Mary's four first downs from Powerhouse Electric. First and 10 from the Riders' 48-yard line.
2: Yeah, that was a pretty close play. The referee on the far side, who did not have a good look at it, had an extra yard down the field. But either way, the Titans gave up too many yards on that second down play.
1: Staying in the full house T formation with Logan Peyton under center. No wide receivers. First and 10. Call goes to the right halfback, cutting up the corner and getting about 5 yards on the carry. Past the 50-yard line in Titan territory. Coldiron, the running back. They'll give credit of close to six. Second down and short for St. Mary's at the Titan 47.
2: Yeah, just a basic sweep around the left-hand side, three or four blockers in front of them. Titans did a pretty good job of gumming that up and getting the tackle.
1: This time they'll send a wide receiver, Grady Hughes. He'll line up on the right. Wing T formation, wing back on the right, Coldiron, the wing back. Second down and four. And the call goes to the fullback. He takes it straight up the middle. He'll get the first down. Now we have either they threw a flag. I saw something flying from the left. They got it all the way inside the Titan 45-yard line, and it's plenty for the first down. I saw a marker flying in from the left. They're going to advance the sticks, giving St. Mary's their fifth first down, I believe. Well, I spoke too soon. They're marking some yardage after the play. Must be
2: personal foul face mask, apparently.
1: I was going to say, it looks like it was a personal foul. They're tacking it on to the end of the play, and that was a face mask, 15 yards. And that gives St. Mary's some pretty good field position. They're well inside the Ottawa Glendorf 30-yard line. 7-7 tie with under 7 minutes left in the half here at Memorial High School. Wing T formation. Dylan Fink, the wing back on the left. Peyton under center, the quarterback. He rolls. He pumps. He pumps again. Now he shakes off a tackle, and he's pushed out of bounds at about the 25-yard line. Looked like Braden Bockrath, the man who pushed him out of bounds. They're going to give him only about a yard. Well, they keep moving that down marker back. They're going to say no gain.
2: Yeah, no gain on that one. He just strung it out to the left-hand side.
1: Good coverage. He pumped about two or three times and decided he's going to tuck it in and see if he can get anything. But yeah, very little, if any.
2: Yeah, Caden Warnicke, I think, came in on the outside. They hit a run around him, so that slowed him up a little bit.
1: Wing back on the right is Hunter Coldiron, wing T formation. Again, it's Logan Peyton under center, second down and 10. And they're going with a counter play, keeping the ball is Logan Peyton. Loops, throws it, incomplete. Looked like it was intended for Tyler Holzinger.
2: They get a penalty on the play.
1: Might be a hold on St. Mary's. Although, with Ottawa Glandorf's propensity to getting penalties, better hold my tongue.
2: Yep, and it's offensive holding on this one.
1: It was an incomplete pass, no gain. St. Mary's now two penalties, 15 yards. Brings it all the way back to the Riders' 37-yard line. Right, second down and 20. Coming in from the sideline will be Grady Hughes for St. Mary's. And they're looking at second down and 20. Need to advance the ball all the way to the Riders' 17-yard line. Grady Hughes will be the wide receiver on the right. This time, wide receiver on the left, too. Hunter Coldiron. Split backfield. Second down and 20. Quick hit, fullback dive, and gets it inside the 35-yard line.

0: short gain. They needed 20 and got about five.
1: Yeah, got about four or five on that. Would have been a little bit shorter, but he sidestepped the first Titan tackler to slip through there. But still, third and long here for the Titans.
0: Fink on the carry.
1: I'm sorry. Third and long. The Titans need to stop St. Mary's on this one.
0: Well, they got to think again. It's four down territory. Punt's not going to net you too much field position.
1: No, it's not. So I think you're right, Doug.
0: Third down and 15. They'll have one receiver on the left. That's Trey Moore. Wing T formation. Wing back on the right. Cold iron the wing back. Rolling out. They're going to go with the reverse. And the Titans did not bite on that at all. Getting the reverse was Trey Moore, and he takes a loss all the way back to the St. Mary's 45. That might change the whole play scheme. They might have to punt it now.
1: Yeah, I think so. I mean, Carson Yeager and Jordan Shoemaker, I think, read that from the beginning. That was about a 10-yard loss on that particular play.
0: Brings it all the way back to the St. Mary's 43-yard line, and they do bring out the punter. Dylan Fink inside the 45-yard line of St. Mary's to receive the snap. Gets a good snap. Titans putting a mild rush. This one's another good kick. Shoemaker waves a fair catch. He's inside the 10-yard line, and that's where the Titans will take it first and 10 with a 7-7 tie and 4.5 minutes left in the first half.
1: Well, the Titans did a good job that time on defense, even though they got a face mask penalty on them that moved the ball downfield 15 yards. They ended up being a plus net after those tackles for losses. So good job by the Titans. Defense now, they got to convert over here on offense.
0: They got their backs to the wall, though. They're at the 10-yard line, first and 10. Jordan Shoemaker will be the wide receiver on the left. Gage Bellman, slot left. Deacon Miller's been the wide receiver on the short side most of this game, and he lines up there. Salisbury, the running back, in the shotgun. Fake goes to Salisbury, and it goes right through the hands of Jordan Shoemaker. He was running in and went right through his fingertips, and if he's able to pull that in and cut to the left, he might have had a nice lane to run through.
1: That was the exact same play that they scored on the last drive there. I thought they tried to catch lightning in a bottle again, but that time it skipped off his hands.
0: Second down and 10. Stops the clock with 4:35 left in the half. 7-7 tie, St. Mary's and Ottawa Glendorf. Shoemaker returns as the wide receiver on the left, and Gage Bellman will be in the slot left. Deegan Miller, wide right. Salisbury will be in the shotgun to the left of Tanner Vogue. Fake goes to Salisbury. Here's a slant inside Gage Bellman. He catches it, spins around, gets it past the 20 to the 23-yard line, and that'll be another Powerhouse Electric first down for Ottawa Glendorf.
1: Yeah, nice slant play there, throwing it to Gage running across the middle. Was able to catch it and broke a couple of tackles for a nice gain.
0: They advance it to the 24-yard line, first and 10. 4:10 left in the first half of play. This time, Deegan Miller will be on the left side as the wide receiver, and Jordan Shoemaker will line up on the right. Gage Bellman will be in the slot right. And in motion now is Carson Yeager from his flanker spot. He'll be on a slot to the left. Vogue, under some pressure, steps up. He throws, and Deegan Miller can't dive and catch that ball. Incomplete. Second and 10 coming up for the Titans.
1: Yeah, just a little bit too wide there for Deegan on that pass play there. I think, you know, St. Mary's getting their hands up is really starting to affect Tanner's throwing lanes a little bit.
0: Second and 10 from the 24-yard line. That stopped the clock. 3:58 left in the half. Titans taking their time in this play. We're down to 15 seconds on the play clock. Both teams have all three of their timeouts if they need them. Miller comes out on the left, wide side of the field. Three receivers on the right for Ottawa Glendorf. Second and 10. Vogue taking the snap. Got time. Throws over the middle. Pulled down by Carson Yeager at the 40-yard line. That'll be another Powerhouse Electric first down for OG.
1: Nice play. Nice read there by Tanner to see Carson Yeager crossing the middle from his tight end position. Probably was playing flanker position right there. Nice catch. Nice hands catch come across. And first down for the Titans.
0: Nose of the football at the Titan 40-yard line. First and 10 Titans. Bellman and Shoemaker line up on the right as receivers. Salisbury remains the running back in the shotgun on the right. Vogue, straight keeper, looks for some blockers off right tackle, falls past the 45-yard line. That'll be about a 6-yard pickup for the Titans.
1: That's easily been the Titans' best running play here so far tonight, which is basically a quarterback design run where he can look to see where the openings are and be able to go down the field. A little bit surprised the Titans aren't a bit more effective

0: the ball here, because St. Mary's has the second worst rushing defense here in the WBL, and so far the Titans have barely 50 yards rushing.
1: Deegan Miller comes out on the left. That'll be the short side of the field. Shoemaker and Bellman will be on the right. Salisbury remains the running back in the shotgun on the right. Second down and four. Salisbury gets the call. He has a hole, breaks a tackle. He's at the 45, the 40, and falls forward just shy of the 35-yard line. And there's a flag after the play. Let's see what they call on that one. Salisbury clearly with the first down, but there was a flag at the end of the play. I don't know whether there was a face mask or whether Titans had an illegal block.
0: I'm going to say at that
1: point, they're tacking it onto the play, apparently. Maybe that was a face mask.
0: Yeah, that play was down the field where there was nobody there but Oscar.
1: They're going to mark it all the way to about the 21-yard line.
0: Yep, it's a face mask on that play.
1: 30 yards and penalties against the Rough Riders, and the Titans are just outside the red zone. First and 10 at the 21. 2:46 left in the half. 7-7 tie between St. Mary's and Ottawa Glendor. Salisbury's the running back in the shotgun on the right. Two receivers on the right, one on the left for Ottawa Glendor on first and 10. Vogue throws it high in the end zone. Got separation, incomplete. That was Deegan Miller, the intended receiver, but a little overthrown for him.
0: Yeah, nice play idea to take a shot down the field there on first and 10 after that long play by the Titans. Just a little bit over his reach. I mean, it's it's the second one that was just slightly overthrown to Deegan here tonight.
1: He's getting the separation. They just got a click with Tanner Vogue.
0: That's right.
1: Vogue does bring the play in from the Titan sideline. Clock stops with 2:29 left. Again, both teams with all three of their timeouts. 7-7 tie. Two receivers on the right, one on the left for Ottawa Glendorf. Staying in the shotgun, Salisbury on the right. Vogue, looking at pressure, throws it way over Deegan Miller in the end zone, and it's going to be third down and 10.
0: Yeah, basically threw that one away. A lot of pressure coming in there from St. Mary's right up the middle of the field there. Really couldn't wait for that pass to go open, so he just threw it over.
1: Third down and 10. That's something the Titans ran into a few times last week against Elida. They would get it in or just outside the red zone and then stall on downs. Nose of the football at the St. Mary's 21-yard line. Two receivers come out on the right, one on the left. Third down and 10. Vogue taking the snap. Looks under pressure. He throws, and the pass incomplete for Jordan Shoemaker. Good coverage from Logan Payton. Titans now fourth down and 10.
0: Yeah, three straight incompletions there. Stop the clock each time. Really nothing open there for the Titans.
1: Titans look like they're going for it. Tanner Vogue going to help, as I say.
0: Well, Deegan Miller's coming in, so.
1: Fourth and 10. I think they're just a little outside of Larson Kreinbrink's field goal range. It would be a 38-yarder. If they were to kick it from the current field position.
2: Fourth down, let's hear it.
1: 2:20 left in the half. Fourth down.

0: Join us in wishing the best of luck to the Ottawa Glandorf Titans. Carry It Party Shop. It's a Titan tradition on East Main in Ottawa. 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
2: Titans looking at a 4th and 10 from the Raiders 21-yard line, charged with their first timeout. They had a similar situation last week against Elida, although they were much deeper in Elida territory. They were at around the 10-yard line. This time they're at the 21, going to go for it. 4th down and 10. Salisbury remains the running back. Shotgun on the left. 3 receivers on the right, 1 on the left. Dropping back, Vogue, stepping up. He's under pressure. He throws, and the pass is pulled down. Touchdown, Carson Yeager.
3: What a play.
2: And that's how the play went against Elida last week. Carson Yeager pulled it in on 4th down and 10. Titans take the lead 13-7 with the PAT coming up.
3: What a play. Tanner Vogt dodges the rush in the face of another defender, throws it up across the middle over to Carson Yeager, who jumps and gets another hands catch, pulls it in at right about the 1 yard line, is able to carry it into the end zone for a Titan touchdown.
2: They're coming with 2:13 left in the half. Larson Kreinbrink with the extra point coming up. Gage Bellman the holder. Good snap. The kick is up and the kick is good. On 4th down and 10 from the 21-yard line, a little deja vu from last week. Again, a pass to Carson Yeager, again, showing those strong hands, pulled it in with his fingertips and taking it to the house and giving the Titans their first lead.
3: Well, I tell you what, Carson's is a big guy. He's got a big body out there, so he's able to kind of muscle his way to a reception when there's a defender on him. And there was a defender right off of his shoulder, but he was able to go up and snag that out of the air and be able to take that and turn it upfield for basically, he kind of caught him about the 2 yard line and was able to walk it in the end zone for a touchdown. So once again, a big play there by the Titans on 4th down to convert and take the lead.
2: Moss excavating and drilling coming up. Trevor Gusweiler will be teeing it up from the 40. Riders will be dropping 2 players at around the 10-yard line to receive. They have all 3 timeouts.
3: Yeah, Titans need to do a good job of covering this. They're starting off with too good a field position on these.
2: I say St. Mary's
3: kickoffs.
2: Has had great field position on virtually every drive.
3: Yep.
2: Largely on the returns, not necessarily because of short kicks.
3: Mm-hmm.
2: Gusweiler about ready to go. And here's the Moss excavating and drilling kickoff, medium distance, and be taken at the 15-yard line. Looking for that wedge, and the Titans will stand up to it and take him down at about the 30-yard line.
3: Yeah, better job there by the Titans on the coverage on that kickoff there.
2: On the return was Trey Moore.
3: Yeah.
2: They'll start this drive from the 31-yard line. First and 10, Riders finding themselves trailing 14-7. Scored first, getting a 14-yard run from Tyler Holsinger with 2.5 minutes left. The Titans have responded with the next 14 points. Staying in that wing T formation, wing back on the right on first and 10, St. Mary's. Payton getting the call. He has it, rolls out to the left. He stumbles. Titans have pressure. He still stays on his feet, and he throws, and the pass is going to be
3: incomplete.
2: Is it caught? No,
3: no,
2: incomplete. Giving a dive, look like number...
3: I think it was Fink out
2: Dylan
3: there.
2: Dylan Fink. It looked like a number 11.
3: Yeah, just
2: you got to give Logan Payton credit, though. He should have been hit for a loss about 2 or 3 times behind the line of scrimmage.
3: Exactly right, Doug. Yeah, a couple of Titans came up on defense there. St. Mary's just calls a timeout, but that was kind of a little bit of a prayer. That was could have been a good opportunity for Otto Glando for another turnover, but either way, it falls harmlessly to the turf.
2: Yeah, first timeout charged to the Riders. Titans are going to get the second half kickoff, and just a reminder, during the halftime break, we're going to be reviewing Titan Athletics, have our flashback, and review the summary from the first half of action here from St. Mary's. Halftime sponsor, Kali Electric. Speaking of which.
3: Yeah, I can read it. You thinking about doing that one? I can do it.
2: Now, just speaking of Kali Electric, the Blue Helmet Club is going to be holding a homecoming mixer at the Ottawa Legion after the homecoming game. That's October 9th, only 2 weeks.

0: from now. And as for all paid members, dues or new memberships can be paid at the event. And if you have any questions, contact OG Blue Helmet Club at gmail.com. Both teams with two timeouts left. Under 2 minutes left. First half of play. St. Mary's looking at a second and 10 from their 30-yard line. Wing T formation with one wide receiver on the right. Hunter Coldiron, the wing back on the left. This time the shotgun for the quarterback, Peyton. He's going to keep it. Tries to cut inside, but the Titans are there and holds him to about a two-yard pickup. He got it just past the 30. Maybe they'll give him 3 yards on the carry. So it's third and long for St. Mary's.
1: Yeah, nice defense there by the Titans. Just pursued it. I don't know if he was looking to throw that ball as much as fake the throw to kind of run it. Had a couple of blockers there, but great pursuit by the Titan defense there to set that out for, what, a three-yard gain.
0: St. Mary's just called their second timeout, so they have one left. Again, they're going to be looking at a third down and 7. They're at their 33-yard line. Next week, we'll be on the road again, taking on the Bath Wildcats. St. Mary's going to be taking on the Van Wert Cougars on the road.
1: A couple of offensive-minded opponents.
0: Well, the last couple or 3 years, you'd have one of those games where St. Mary's would get you about 400 yards rushing and Van Wert would get you about 400 yards passing, and yeah, last team with the ball wins.
1: Right.
0: There were some pretty wild scores. To say they're explosive is an understatement.
1: Yeah, absolutely.
0: And Bath, like I said, I think first team to 45 wins next week.
1: Right,
0: they score points, but they give up a lot, too.
1: Yep.
0: Third down and 7. Riders break huddle. Empty backfield this time for Logan Peyton. Two receivers on the right, one on the left. Third down and 7. Peyton throws over the middle. It's through the hands of the intended receiver, Grady Hughes, and it'll be fourth down for the Riders. Hughes was open, but I think he was just short of the first down.
1: Yeah, it would have been a close mark, but either way, Titans are going to get the ball, but not a minute 41. They got an opportunity here maybe to come down and
0: with two timeouts
1: and get a score.
0: Parker Beam dropping inside the 20 to receive the snap. Averages 42 yards, and he's had a couple of nice punts in this game so far. Jordan Shoemaker dropping back near his 30-yard line to receive the punt. Minute 41 left in the half. Long count for the Riders. Good snap. Titans not putting any rush. This one's great distance again. Shoemaker will take it at the 25-yard line. Takes it to the left side. He's past the 40, 45, 50. Look out. He's at the 35, 30. Cuts to the outside, 20, 15, and tackled inside the 15-yard line.
1: Thought
0: that could have been another punt return for a touchdown. He had one against Liberty Benton in the opener, but the Titans in the red zone, first and 10, with a minute 24 and two timeouts left, leading 14-7.
1: 63-yard return there by Jordan Shoemaker. Nice blocking, nice opening, no penalties on that one. So the Titans really have a great opportunity here to score again before halftime.
0: We spot the ball at the St. Mary's 13-yard line, first and 10. Tanner Vogt bringing the play in from the sideline. Deegan Miller, he's had a couple of targets, but been overthrown for him. He's on the short side on the left. Three receivers on the right. The wide receiver will be Eden Buttelmeyer. And now we have a timeout. And they're going to charge that to St. Mary's. That's their third and final timeout. Again, there's they're ticking the clock down. I'm sure that's the timeout that they're
1: ticking down. That got me before. I thought that was the play clock or the time clock, but it's not. That's the time for the timeout. But either way, I mean, special teams has been key for the Titans. Have, you know, once again, special teams has really helped them, put them in a great position here to score before halftime. So
0: I've just been corrected. OG was called for the timeout before this, so St. Mary's does have one left after this one. OG has used up two timeouts as well. St. Mary scored first, 2.5 minutes left in the first quarter on a 14-yard run from Tyler Holsinger. Titans got a 39-yard reception from Shoemaker, caught it from Tanner Vogt, and then Jaeger, a 21-yard catch from Tanner Vogt. That came with 2:13 left in the half. Titans first and 10 inside the Ryder 15-yard line. Salisbury, the running back, dropping back. Vogt throws. He's got his man, and again, Carson Jaeger cutting across for the touchdown. The Titans increase

0: Their lead to 20-7.
1: Exact same play they ran on that 4th and 10 for that touchdown in the previous drive. Carson Yeager open across the middle from the inside receiver position. Actually a pretty easy pitch and catch there for the Titans for the touchdown.
0: Two touchdown passes from Vogue to Yeager and another one to Shoemaker. Gives Tanner Vogue 14 touchdown passes on the season, only one pick. Kreinbrink with the extra point coming up. Gage Bellman, the holder. Low snap, kick is up, is partially blocked, and it flutters short of the crossbar. No good. So with a minute 20 left in the first half of play, our score remains 20-7. Ottawa Glandorf with Amos activating and drilling. Kickoff coming up shortly.
1: Well, the Titans offense has certainly woken up here in the last couple of drives here. The passing has been very efficient, a couple of 44-yard strikes, a couple of touchdown passes, and hopefully that might open up the running a little bit as they get here going in the second half.
0: Titans will receive the second half kickoff. St. Mary's received the opening kickoff, and on the first play threw a pick, Gage Bellman with the interception. And then was moving the ball pretty well next couple of plays, the next couple of possessions. The Titans looked a little disoriented, wasn't getting any kind of a flow, but I think they've got things figured out for now anyway. They've scored the last three touchdowns to take a 20-7 lead. Trevor Gusweiler teeing it up from the 40. Riders are going to drop two players inside the 10 to receive. Again, minute 20 left, one timeout left for St. Mary's. And it's a pooch kick going to be taken by one of the middlemen and coming up actually one of the back men, and he gets it past the 30 to the 35-yard line.
1: Yeah, there's Trey Moore again, came up for that.
0: Yeah, he was lined up inside the 10 and ran right up and caught it on the bounce, and Riders again will have some decent field position with a minute 15 left, one timeout, and trailing by a 20-7 score. They'll mark the ball at the 36-yard line. One of the things we'll also be giving you is scores. There's one game of interest. That's Wapak and Van Wert playing tonight. Split backfield. Wide receiver on the left for St. Mary's. Logan Payton under center. And going on the dive again. Gets up to about the 40-yard line for a 4-yard gain for St. Mary's.
1: I think it was Dylan Fink on that play there. Just short little gain there for the Titan, for St. Mary's. So,
0: right at the 40-yard line, Riders looking at 2nd and 6, and they're hurrying up. We're under a minute left. Wing T this time, wing back on the right. It's been cold iron. And rolling out to the left again is Payton. Payton will tuck it and run out of bounds. Short gain for Logan Payton. Got it up to the 42-yard line. He's going to be about 4 yards shy of the first down. Third down coming up.
1: Yeah, once again, you know, the Titans are playing good defense, especially on these pass plays. They're playing disciplined on the outside because St. Mary's is going to run at most two receivers out there. So there was nothing available, so he ran it out of bounds.
0: Stop the clock. 47 seconds left. 3rd and 4 coming up for St. Mary's. Hunter Coldiron bringing the play in from the sideline, and leaving the game will be Trey Moore. Breaking out as a wide receiver on the right is Grady Hughes. Full house T formation this time. There's a call going to the halfback, trying to follow his blockers. They'll get the first down. That's Hunter Coldiron. He gets it near midfield, but it'll be another first down for St. Mary's, number 6 in the game. They mark it at the Ottawa Glendale 49-yard line. Clock starts. It's 35 seconds. Wing T formation, wing back on the right, wide receiver on the left, short side of the field, fake pitch. There's a wide out, and it goes out to the receiver, Hunter Coldiron, and Coldiron breaks a couple of tackles, and he's at the 40-yard line, just shy of the first down.
1: Well, that was their first completion for any gain at all, 9 yards on that play. Tried to get the flow over to the left and then throw back over to the right, kind of like a counter play you might have in a rushing attack. Titans had pretty good defense on that, stopped it short of a first down, which kept the clock running, so St. Mary's had to take a timeout.
0: That'd be their 3rd and final. Logan Payton, the quarterback. Again, he only averages about seven pass attempts a game. He was